0: side of the traffic stop that's gone viral and why the Jacksonville Sheriff's Office says it's opened an investigation.
1: When he pulled me over, the door, because my window don't work, right? Okay. And then I said, so what I did wrong? Your headlights are off under this weather.
2: Car to have headlights on.
1: You pull that lower?
2: Yeah, when you step out of the car, I will.
1: Can you call your supervisor?
3: Exit the vehicle now. Exit the vehicle.
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2: What is your reason?

And we got some tracks featuring the one for Sean. That was a track from him, Out the Trunk, featuring the samples from the one Busta Rhymes. That's taken from the 2019 release, The Ecology. Then he did a release along with Sir Veterano. We heard This Town, and that's coming from 2021. And then we had some music from Blue and Exile, featuring for Sean, Requiem of Blue from the 2020 Miles release mentioned at the top of the show. Blue and Exile coming to Vermont. This show is going to be on July 15th at Afterthoughts in Wakesfield. So you might want to check that out if you're a big independent hip-hop fan. These cats have been doing their thing for quite some time. Errol Eats Everything, Still Don't Matter None, featuring Brother Ali and Isaac Sawyer from the Stagger Back Remix EP. Litties with No Chances from the Necessities EP. Also from Jay Skies with the O2 Yale Cup Champs, featuring Chez Noir and Smoke Dizza from the release Ground Level. Then we heard from Chez Noir along with Lyric Jones and Ciroc off of Soul Messiah's release called God Complex the Hard Way. And start off with Hakeem Green, New York Rap. Yes, my name is Milo Grant. This is The Cultural Bunker. 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And thank you for listening. We really appreciate it. I normally never, ever, ever, ever play French Montana, but it's like you got me with the Casey and the Sunshine Band sample. You got me with like the Remy Ma remix. You got me with the Knicks winning, and I just, I can't help it.

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1: You run from the spirit of repossession. Too much enamel covers your necklace. I buy bop, you buy them sections. You buy watches, I buy collections. Misery's fueling your aggression. Jealousy's turned into obsession. Reality TV is mud wrestling. Some sign checks I know better than. Beware of my name that there's delicate. You know I know where you're delicate. Crush you to pieces, I hum a breath of it. I will close your heaven for the hell of it. You think it'd be valor amongst veterans. I'm watching your fame escape relevance. We all in a room, but here's the elephant. You chasing a feature out of your element. And those lab diamonds under inspection. The question marks block your blessings. It's no tombstones in the desert. I know by now you get the message.

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John 10:10, that's my usual. Mamas is falling out in funerals. And bomb and blow, they now viewing you. They never find the guns, but the sewers do. Bubbles was sick, he need medicine. 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Richard don't make watches for presidents. Just a million trapped between skeletons. This the darkest that I ever been. The diamonds make you taste peppermint. You ain't thriving the snow like it's the Revenant. And send orders back down to keep shoveling.

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Therapy showed me how to open up. It also showed me how I don't give a fuck. The two-time Gemini with the genocide. I'm generous however you want it. I'll be the gentle kind. Gentlemen and gangsters connect. The agenda of mine. 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They get gentrified. Heavy jeans like Genovese. 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Wear my gin and juice. Every song in the book of Genesis. Let the sonics boom. 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

To the middle, now remember me. I got game from the south to the west, to the east, to the

Music from Tella X. Now Remember Me. From a release called Last Rage. Whole lot of rage. New music from Rhapsody ahead of that. Oh my God. God Got an Afro. New album that she's coming out, and I cannot wait. The video is fantastic. Love her. She is stronger than ever. Rhapsody, God Got an Afro. My only complaint there was that the song was too short. Clips with Chains and Whips featuring Kendrick Lamar from their release from last year called Let God Sort 'Em Out. Denzel Curry from Melt My Eyes, See Your Future, we heard Walking. New music from DJ Shadow, Nobody Speak Part 2 featuring Run the Jewels, Denzel Curry and Tia Corrine. Run the Jewels with Stay Gold from Run the Jewels 3. New music from Vince Staples from the release Crybaby. You heard the Big Bad Wolf. Sky Zoo and the other guys from the release The Mind of a Saint. We heard Straight Drop. Substantial and the other guys with Late Pass, which also featured the one Von P. That coming to us from the release called The Pass back from 2018. And we start off with French Montana, Max B with Remy Ma. Yes, the only two reasons I play that song is because it's a Casey and the Sunshine Band sample and Remy is on it. And that was kind of crazy. Ever since you left me, and of course it was a huge song in New York City. While the Knicks were winning their championship this year. Oop. My name is Mila Grant. You are in tune with the Cultural Bunker. Thank you so much for listening to us. 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This next set, we're going to have some music from Blue and Exile, who have a new release out, and they just announced almost out of the blue they are coming to Afterthoughts in Wakefield, Vermont. That's going to be next week, Wednesday, July 15th. Legendary Blue and Exile. They've been working together for many years now, always putting out incredible independent hip hop. Nina Sky, and Static Selector. New single called I'm Hot coming up.

0: I need those keys. Give me the drums. I need those 808s bumping till we see the sun.
1: I wanna feel it in 3.

track only. Ahead of that, we heard new music. Yes, new music from Blue and Exile. In My Window featuring Toby, and that's from the new release called Time Heals Everything. And just saw that they're going to be playing at Afterthoughts in Wakefield next week, July 15th. Legendary independent hip-hop duo. Just great combo of an MC and a producer, so very excited about that one. Then we heard Thundercat, who's going to be doing a show on the waterfront. That also coming up in the next couple of weeks, we heard She Knows Too Much featuring the late Mac Miller off the release Distracted. Tuki Monster with Feel It featuring the Party of Two. It's Me from the actress Aliyah with new music called Caro FM. Kehlani with After Hours, sampling the classic from Nina Sky, which we also heard, Move Your Body. And of course, I had to think about that one after hearing some new Nina Sky. With some help from Static Selector, we heard I'm Hot, starting off that set. My name is Mila Grant. This is The Cultural Bunker. And we are broadcasting from the Meteor Factory in the south end of Burlington, Vermont. 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We're going to go into this Little Sims track, which also features Lydia Kitu.

keep going, I'm knowing. I got that moxie. You gotta be cold on your own. This not by proxy. Your favorite rappers is creeps, sneaky links, and Nazis. So I'm glad I'm not on your top five. I'd rather not be. The weed we circling got next jerk night at the Roxy. They try to form around us to copy the poxy. Rappers be fighting over ice like we playing hockey. Why build a great body of work, then lose the heartbeat? Why build a great body of work, then lose the heartbeat? Why build a great body of work?

0: that moxie. You gotta be cold on your own, it's not by proxy. Your favorite rappers is creeps, sneaky links, and Nazis. So I'm glad I'm not on your top five, I'd rather not be. The way we circling got next jerking night at the Roxy. They try to form around us to copy the poxy. Rappers be fighting over ice like we playing hockey. Why build a great body of work, then lose the heartbeat? Why build a great body of work, then lose the heartbeat? Why build a great body of work, then lose the heartbeat? Why build a great body of work, to lose the heartbeat?
1: Cynthia Erivo ain't the first time an African sold us out to them crackers. I'm sick of trying to be cool with you make-believe actors. I done changed my mind, I ain't going backwards. I want everything we built here from before and after our captive motherfucking happened. Your determination has superseded your high education load. And for that, I owe you a pat on your back and a congratulations. But see, now you stepping out of your lane once again, and I already gave you a pass. So for that, I'll be shattered. I'ma have to smack that. I break the fourth wall of them, and I didn't know how to transition into my next line. But you don't listen, so you probably just nod and like that it rhymed. But what up, baby? The blade get way sharper the more that we cut faces. You such crazy. I swear they won't change, but

gotta be cold on your own. It's not by proxy. Your favorite rappers is creeps, sneaky links, and Nazis. So I'm glad I'm not on your top five. I'd rather not be. The weed we circling got next jerking. Night at the Roxy. They try to form around us to copy. 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Why build a great body of work, then lose the heartbeat? 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Why build a great body of work, then lose the...

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Cultural Bunker classic Black Milk with Laugh Now, Cry Later, taken from the Fever release. Head of that, Aaliyah with Back and Forth, taking you back. Fly Anakin, new music from the Forever Dream, The Night Shift. We heard Socks Over the Smoke Detector featuring Quell Chris, Silk Money, and Fatima. Nas and DJ Premier with It's Time off the release Slight Years. Angelic from Slick Rick. New track from Eric the Architect with No Doubt, I'm in Love. And we started that set off with Only from Little Sims release. Lotus, my name is Milo Grant. 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

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And we are also syndicated via the Pacifica Radio Network. And we are recording the show on June 1st, 2026. And today's show is going to be dedicated to jazz music. And we heard a song from Coleman Hawkins called Body and Soul. And kicked off with Sonny Rollins' St. Thomas from the album Saxophone Colossus, released 1957. Next, we're going to hear a song from Miles Davis off of the 1959 album Kind of Blue called Blue in Green.

For those just tuning in, my name is Isabella. My program is called Green Bubble Tea. The show is dedicated to jazz music. And that song was from Dexter Gordon. It's called It Will Have to Do Until the Real Thing Comes. Ahmad Jamal Trio with I Love Music from the album The Awakening. Yusef Lateef with Love Theme from Spartacus. Hank Mobley with Dig Dis from the album Soul Station. And we kicked off that set with a track from Miles Davis called Blue and Green from the 1959 album Kind of Blue. Next, we're going to hear from Nina Simone, Revolution Parts 1 and 2.

0: Count Basie with Splanky. Prior was Nat King Cole with Unforgettable. Billie Holiday with Strange Fruit. And we kicked off that set with Nina Simone, Revolution Parts 1 and 2. And we are about halfway through this week's edition of Green Bubble Tea. 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Green Bubble Tea is syndicated via the Pacifica Radio Network. My name is Isabella, your host. We are recording the show on July 1st. Now we're going to hear a duet between Ella Fitzgerald and Louis Armstrong, Cheek to Cheek.
1: Heaven, I'm in heaven, and my

his peak. But it doesn't thrill me half as much as dancing cheek to cheek. Oh, I'd love to go out fishing in a river or a creek, but I don't enjoy it half as much

Sanctuary, the revolution will not be televised. The revolution will not be brought to you by the Schaefer Award Theater and will not star Natalie Woods and Steve McQueen or Bullwinkle and Julia.

The revolution will not be televised by Gil Scott Heron. Prior, we heard from Bob Marley and the Wailers' Redemption Song from the album Uprising, which came out in 1980. Chain of Fools from Aretha Franklin from the album Lady Soul. And we kicked off that set with A Change Is Gonna Come from Sam Cooke. And next, we're gonna focus on a specific genre which was popular in the 1990s, acid jazz. Acid jazz fuses soul, funk, and disco music with hip hop and house music. And we are going to start off with perhaps the most well-known acid jazz artist, Jamiroquai, with his song Space Cowboy.

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Brooklyn Funk Essentials with The Creator Has a Master Plan, Incognito with Everyday, Freak Power with Turn On, Tune In, Cop Out, Us Three with Come On Everyone, Get Down, and we kicked off with Jamiroquai, the song Space Cowboy. We've been listening to acid jazz music from the 1990s. It's a genre that fused classic soul, funk, disco, and jazz with more modern house and hip-hop music. Next song we're going to hear is from D-Influence with Good Life.

The time has come when we may run to the hills and mills in search for a thing we call fun. But we've got to get it on so we can live long, grow strong, and truly belong to a race or equal. The creator will never, never need a sequel. So we ask you all to join us in the universe of prayer for every man.

This about concludes this week's edition of Green Bubble Tea. Have a good weekend. Have a good rest of the holiday. Or I should say, good rest of the summer. The holiday, 4th of July, is this weekend. Stay safe. Thank you for tuning in. See you later, lovelies.

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1: Yeah.

fantasies and comfort, jewels that's abundant. When I run it, I'ma make sure the ticket to 100. I hunt it, now all I see, stay on my compass. I want this for all the right reasons, but not to flaunt this. I still shine in no time and confusion at all. Beautiful flaws, naked for your view in the raw. It's not unusual at all to recall and get on. Down where I found absolute gold and diamonds. The truth is still shining, just gotta find it in you. And it really don't matter how much climbing you do. Seeking and finding golden diamonds all in my inner linings. Now we passing by and all the ones that kept denying. They threw my timing off, they thought my shine was lost. Now I'm a cat walking backwards till my time is off. Signing off.

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How beautiful it then. 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

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Man, all killer.

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0: Clap your hands.
1: Yeah.
0: Stomp your feet.
1: Yeah.
0: Get on the line.
1: Yeah.
0: Swing on the vine.
1: Yeah.
0: Get in the bracket.
1: Yeah.
0: You know I like it. In the jungle. Get in the bracket.
1: Yeah.
0: You know I like it. Come on.

televised. There will be no monologue at the top. 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The revolution will not be televised.

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The revolution is not born come, it has come in the form of a rude awakening to the current paradigm shift and the acknowledgement of a new day. We are

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know you can hear me. You see, we've known each other a long time. I guess right now you've got the last laugh. I know I abused you. I took advantage of you. And I used you selfishly. I apologize now. You see, because after suffering so much, I know that I was wrong. Because I misused you, and you're the only one that can straighten it. You see, love, I can't sleep. I can't even eat.

you help me just this once, I won't misuse you anymore. I won't be cold anymore. And I'll forever keep you in my heart.

welcome once again back here at the Upfront Soul Ranch. I would encourage you, if you would like to get in touch with me, I always do love to hear from you. You can get in touch with me at Upfront Soul at all of those social media outlets. I love requests. I do dedications. Or if you just want to say hey, we always love to hear from you. Well, we meaning it's the royal we. It's just me here. I love to hear from you. We're going to have another cover here. This is of a great Harry Nilsson tune brought to us by The Fifth Dimension, Rainmaker, here on Upfront Soul.

The Blackbirds, a hot day today. Walking in Rhythm, the Essential Selection, 1973 to 1980. Bernard Pretty Purdy Groovin', that's on Soul Drums. And we started the set and the hour here on Upfront Soul with Rainmaker. And that is The Fifth Dimension from their album, Loves, Lines, Angles, and Rhymes. And of course, that was a Harry Nilsson tune, one of my favorites from his album, Harry. If there's anything I can play for you, drop me a line at upfrontsoul@gmail.com. In the meantime, we're getting back to the music with Joan Armatrading, as promised, from her wonderful album, To the Limit. What Do You Want?

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What is it you need? What is it? You confuse a lot of people's minds by being undecided.

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Have you blinded

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King Curtis, I Was Made to Love Her. You can find that on a great compilation called Instant Soul. And as promised, we brought you some more Joan Armatrading, What Do You Want, from To the Limits. I am Sangwin

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Sam Cook brought us Shake, sending that one out to my boy Teddy. And George Jackson with Disco Granny. I'm Sanguine Fromage. It is always a joy and a pleasure to be the one at the controls. I hope you're enjoying the music here on Upfront Soul. We've got something from Shabaka next from his album African Culture. The track is called Rebirth.

down that bag of potato chips, that white bread, that bottle of pop. Turn off that cell phone, computer, and remote control. Open the door, then close it behind you. Take a breath offered by friendly winds. They travel the earth gathering essences of plants to clean. Give it back with gratitude. If you sing, it will give your spirit lift to fly to the stars' ears and back. Acknowledge this earth who has cared for you since you were a dream planting itself precisely within your parents' desire. Let your moccasin feet take you to the encampment of the guardians who have known you before time, who will be there after time. They sit before the fire that has been there without time. Let the earth stabilize your post-colonial insecure jitters. Be respectful of the small insects, birds, and animal people who accompany you. Ask their forgiveness for the harm we humans have brought down upon them. Don't worry. The heart knows the way, though there may be high-rises, interstates, checkpoints, armed soldiers, massacres, wars, and those who will despise you because they despise themselves. The journey might take you a few hours, a day, a year, a few years, 100, 1,000, or even more. Watch your mind. Without training, it might run away and leave your heart for the immense human feast set by the thieves of time. Do not hold regrets. When you find your way to the circle, to the fire kept burning by the keepers of your soul, you will be welcomed. You must clean yourself with sage, cedar, or other healing plant. Cut the ties you have to failure and shame. Let go the pain you are holding in your mind, your shoulders, your heart, all the way to your feet. Let go the pain of your ancestors to make way for those who are heading in our direction. Ask for forgiveness. Call upon the help of those who love you. Call your spirit back. It may be caught in corners and creases of shame, judgment, and human abuse. You must call in a way that your spirit will want to return. Speak to it as you would a beloved child. Welcome your spirit back from its wandering. It may return in pieces, in tatters. Gather them together. They will be happy to be found after being lost for so long. Your spirit will need to sleep a while after it is bathed and given clean clothes. Now you can have a party. Invite everyone you know who loves and supports you. Keep room for those who have no place else to go. Make a giveaway. And remember, keep the speeches short. Then you must do this. Help the next person find their way through the dark.

Nyameke Junction. Cloud Tony 1. Sorry, Cloud 21 is the name of the track from Desain. Joy Harjo, Calling the Spirit Back, and that is on her amazing album, I Pray for My Enemies. And Shabaka started that set with Rebirth from African Culture. Got time for one more long set here before we close out this edition of Upfront Soul. And yes, there's going to be a request going out to Chihiro at the end, so stay tuned, sit tight. Right now, it's James Brown, Mother Popcorn, Part 1.

And Retchery, Make Me Up, Funk Me Up. That's going out to Chihiro. Also, that was her request, but I'll send that out also to all the other Japanese funk fans who might be listening. We thank you for your support. Chihiro, Neko Kokoko, Emo, Iris, and all of you out there. Booker T and the MGs sing a simple song. The Ohio Players asking, Hoochie Coo. And we started that long set with James Brown, the Godfather of Soul, Mother Popcorn, Part 1. Well, that's the end of this week's edition of Upfront Soul. Thank you so much for tuning in. I am your host, Sanguine Fromage. I hope that you stay tuned to this great radio station. I hope you'll tune in again next week, and always do remember, if you get knocked down, don't stay down. Get up and get down. 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

judgment's on the brink. I'll be the phonograph that plays your favorite albums back as you're lying there, drifting off to sleep. I'll be the platform shoes and do what heredity's done to you. You won't have to strain to look into my eyes. I'll be your Windsor coat, buttons up straight to the throat with the collar up so you won't catch a cold.

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Here's a song in A. That's being done by Jim and Jean. It's their best song now. It's made for harmonies. It's a good melody for harmonies. It's a strong song. It's called I'll Be There, and it's a song that could have applied to a lot of different situations. It could have been an American Revolutionary song, Algerians at one time, Hungarians at one time.

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Last now wolf tickets downwind from the bloodhounds. Not brood on dribbles breeds. I lay by a cypress as quiet as a stone till the bleeding stopped. I blew the weather vane off some old roadhouse. I pulled a fire in the skeleton backseat of an old Tucker.

in my rain soaked jacket on some old barbed wire. 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Not born on trouble springs. The creek was swollen by daybreak. I could just barely see. I floated downstream on an old dead tree. I pulled on trouble's breeze.

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I'm the host of Winter Light Summer Heat, which airs every Wednesday night at 6 p.m.

Here we go again. Time to start reeling in the years. It's Ryan, episode 90. The featured five theme is Making the Cut. More on that coming up. In the meantime, here are the Beatles with the B-side of Nowhere Man. It's What Goes On.

That was CCR taking us back to 1969 with Green River. Frontman John Fogerty was inspired to write that after visiting Poota Creek in Northern California. The name Green River is actually a reference to a green, lime-flavored soft drink. And we also heard from Sturgill Simpson, who gave us Long White Line. You are listening to Reelin' in the Years. It's Ryan. Our featured five theme is Making the Cut. Here's song number one. One of the most unexpected collaborations in rock history came together during the making of Dave Grohl's Sound City documentary. He invited Paul McCartney into the studio to jam with the other surviving members of Nirvana. However, he never told McCartney who he would be playing with. After they finished this song, McCartney looked around and said, "So who are we?" Grohl answered, "You're in Nirvana." McCartney laughed because he had no idea that he had just fronted a Nirvana reunion. The song would go on to win a Grammy for Best Rock Song in 2014. Here's Cut Me Some Slack.

reeling in the years with the Velvet Underground and the B-side of Sweet Jane. That was Rock and Roll. Frontman Lou Reed said the song was really about him. He believed that if it weren't for rock and roll, he didn't know what he would have done with his life. Speaking of Reed, we also heard from Jeff Tweedy, who gave us the song Lou Reed Was My Babysitter from his 2025 release, Twilight Override. The song title isn't literal, but it says everything about the impact Lou Reed's music had on Tweedy. And we opened the segment with XTC and King for a Day. This is Reelin' in the Years. I'm Ryan. Coming up, ever wonder where the phrase cuts like a knife came from? The answer might surprise you. This was a hidden track on Todd Snyder's 1994 release, Songs for the Daily Planet. Here's Talkin' Seattle Grunge Blues.

going nowhere fast. We sent out demos, but everybody passed. So one day we finally took the plunge, moved out to Seattle to play some grunge. Washington State, that is. Space Needle, Eddie Vedder, Mud Honey.

0: This is Reelin' in the Years.
1: Put your cards down on the table. You know I never tell a lie. And I'd change for you if I could. You know I would.

Todd Rundgren from the album Hermit of Mink Hollow. That was Can We Still Be Friends? And we opened with music from the English-born American musician Bartice Strange. And from 2025, it was Ain't Nobody Making Me High. Thanks for listening to Reelin' in the Years. It's Ryan. This week's featured five theme is Making the Cut. And this is song number two. Bryan Adams has said this song's title came completely by accident. While he and songwriting partner Jim Vallance were working out ideas, Adams was simply mumbling melodies into a tape recorder. When they played it back, they thought they heard the phrase "cuts like a knife." Vallance immediately answered with, "But it feels so right." And just like that, this song was born. Here's Cuts Like a Knife.

0: David Spillane, ladies and gentlemen. Mr. David Spillane from Ireland.
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Dire Straits from their 1991 release, On Every Street. That was The Bug. And J.J. Cale got the segment started with Chasing You from his 2019 posthumous release, Stay Around. It's Ryan. This is Reelin' in the Years. Thank you for joining me. Coming up next hour, proof that Scotland can absolutely outfunk America. And one of Motown's greatest hits that almost never saw the light of day. If you can't hang around for hour two, you can give it a listen by way of the podcast. For more information, visit reelinwithryan.com. Our featured five theme is Making the Cut. This is song number three. This was the closest Pavement ever came to a mainstream hit, even though the song pokes fun at the music industry's obsession with image over talent. Here's Cut Your Hair.

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Reeling in the years with Jefferson Airplane and the Ballad of You and Me and Pooh Neal. The title is a mashup of Winnie the Pooh and folk singer Fred Neal, while some of the lyrics draw inspiration from the poetry of A.A. Milne. And we opened the hour with new music from the band Houndmouth. It was the song Tiger Blood from their album Lordy. Thanks for giving a listen to Reelin' in the Years. I'm Ryan. The featured five theme is Making the Cut. This is song number 4. If you needed proof that a bunch of musicians from Scotland could outfunk just about anybody, this next song made the case. Here's Average White Band with Cut the Cake.

It was Stevie Wonder with his version of For Once in My Life, a song first recorded by Gene Duchon in 1966 as a slow ballad. Motown founder Berry Gordy was not sold on Wonder's upbeat take, and it took nearly a year before the label's quality control department finally approved it for release in October of 68. The wait paid off as it climbed all the way to number 2 on Billboard's Hot 100 chart. Nora Jones in there with her live cover of Something, recorded at George Fest, a tribute concert celebrating George Harrison that was held in Los Angeles in September 2014. Jones had a personal connection to Harrison. Her father, Indian musician Ravi Shankar, was one of Harrison's best friends, and he introduced Harrison to the sitar and later became his teacher. And at the top of the set, Toad the Wet Sprocket gave us their cover of Rock and Roll All Night, first recorded by Kiss in 1975. It's Ryan, and you're listening to Reelin' in the Years. Here's Robert Palmer with his cover of the Alan Toussaint song, Night People,

That was Jackson Browne with The Pretender. Graham Nash and David Crosby sang harmony vocals on that one. As for the song's meaning, Browne has said it's about anybody that's lost sight of some of their dreams and is just going through the motions. And Jason Isbell and the 400 Unit opened this segment with the first track from their 2023 album, Weather Vanes. It was Death Wish. The band's name traces back to Eliza Coffey Memorial Hospital in Florence, Alabama, where the 400 Unit is the hospital's psychiatric ward. You are listening to Reelin' in the Years. It's Ryan. The featured five theme is Making the Cut. Here's the fifth and final song that applies to it. From their 2008 album, Stay Positive, here's The Hold Steady with One for the Cutters.

0: released in April 2003. That was the title track from Thick Freakness by the Black Keys. The bulk of the album was recorded in December 2002 in drummer Patrick Carney's basement on a vintage 8-track recorder. They were not trying to make a lo-fi statement. They simply could not afford a studio after spending their record company advance on rent. And at the top of this final segment of RITY, it was new music from the Rolling Stones and the song Rough and Twisted from the album Foreign Tongues. It's Ryan, and thanks for joining me this week. The program is available on demand. For more information, visit reelinwithryan.com.
1: Does anyone else hear the bottom of the barrel being scraped?
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0: It's time to scrape the bottom of the barrel in search of a song that just barely cracked Billboard's Hot 100 chart. This one peaked at number 84 in late May of 1978. The song opens with a sound created by guitarist Eddie Van Halen. He removed the horn from each band member's car and mounted them in a single box powered by two car batteries and a foot switch. When triggered, it produced an eerie, backward-sounding blast of car horns. Here's Van Halen with Runnin' with the Devil. Have a great week.

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It's time to put a glide in your stride and hitch a ride to the soulful side with Upfront Soul. I am your host, Sanguine Fromage, laying down 120 minutes of soulful sounds to which you may get down. We're going to get down with Dyke and the Blazers, starting off this first set, who want us to know we got more soul.

Commodores, rise up. Ernie and the Top Notes with the Dap Walk. That's on the Funky 16 Corners. Dyke and the Blazers at the top of that set. We Got More Soul. You can find that, among other places, on Black Power Music of a Revolution. That's a great compilation, but if you just can't get enough Dyke and the Blazers, you can always find that on Dyke's Greatest Hits, the complete singles. At the top of the hour, Joan Armatrading, Back to the Night. We'll hear some more Joan Armatrading in the second hour, but we're getting ahead of ourselves. First, going out to Lorraine, who wrote to me at upfrontsoul@gmail.com. Thank you so much for tuning in, Lorraine. She enjoyed Benny King's version of Bruce Springsteen's 4th of July Asbury Park Sandy when I played it a while ago. So here it is. Hope you enjoy it, Lorraine. Thanks for listening to Upfront Soul.

over a little evening tonight. For a single light to all those stony faces left stranded on this 4th of July. Down in the town, the circuit's full of switchblade lovers, so fast, so shiny, so sharp. As the wizard play on the pinball way, on the boardwalk way past dark. And the boys from the casino dance with their shirts open like Latin lovers on the shore

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She says she won't set herself on fire for me anymore. 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The kids last night said she was dressed like a star in one of those cheap little seaside bars. And I saw her park with a lover boy out on a Kokomo. Did you hear the cops finally busted Anna Marie for telling fortunes better than they do?

Childish Gambino feels like summer. Wrapping up a warm set of music. Miles Davis and Gil Evans in the middle with their take on Summertime from Porgy and Bess. And we started the set going out to Lorraine, Ben E. King's version of Bruce Springsteen's 4th of July, Asbury Park, Sandy. You can find that if you can find tape, the record, One Step Up, Two Steps Back, the songs of Bruce Springsteen. And I'm going to be adding to my reading list, Mary Climbs In, The Journeys of Bruce Springsteen's Women Fans. Sounds interesting. Thanks for hipping me to that, Lorraine. We have another cover coming up here on Upfront Soul. It's the Big O, Otis Redding, covering the Rolling Stones with I Can't Get No Satisfaction.

0: kid's a drunk full of funk.
1: This next tune is taken from... Also taken from the album. From the soundtrack of Shaft. And it's... You can say it's a mild form of protest. You can also say it's an informative tune because it tells about the situation in the ghetto. Now, we know about it. We're going to let the outside world know what's happening.
2: Black man born free. At least that's the way it's supposed to be.

the welfare line. Crime rate is rising too. If you were hungry, what would you do?

Some of the brothers got plenty of cash. Tricks on the corner, gonna see to that. Some like to smoke, and some like to blow. Some are even strung out on a $50 joke.

Isaac Hayes taking us to Soulsville. That is live at Wattstacks. Curtis Mayfield, Move On Up from Curtis, and Otis Redding, I Can't Get No Satisfaction from the very best of Otis Redding. Sanguine Fromage bringing you the tunes. I hope you are enjoying them. I'm personally getting great satisfaction from spinning them for you. Right next, we're going to hear from Ram with Love Is the Answer.

Charles Bradley, the Love Bug Blues, featuring the Menahan Street Band. That's on Victim of Love. Orlando Julius taking us to Nigeria with Asami Sate from Super Afro Soul. And Ram, Love is the Answer. That's on great compilation, Jamaica to Toronto, Soul, Funk, and Reggae, 1967 and 1974. Behind me, you're hearing Lonnie Liston Smith with Nightflower from Explorations, the Columbia Recordings. I will be back in just a few minutes after a little station business with another hour of funk, soul, and jazz just for you here on Upfront Soul.

0: Hello, I'm John Fry, and this is 99.3 FM WBTV LP Burlington. 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
1: Welcome once again back here at the Upfront Soul Ranch. I would encourage you, if you would like to get in touch with me, I always do love to hear from you. You can get in touch with me at Upfront Soul at all of those social media outlets. I love requests. I do dedications. Or if you just want to say hey, we always love to hear from you. Well, we meaning it's the royal we. It's just me here. I love to hear from you. We're going to have another cover here. This is of a great Harry Nilsson tune brought to us by The Fifth Dimension, Rainmaker. You're on Upfront Soul.

The Blackbirds, a hot day today. Walking in Rhythm, the Essential Selection, 1973 to 1980. Bernard Pretty Purdy Groovin', that's on Soul Drums. And we started the set and the hour here on Upfront Soul with Rainmaker. And that is The Fifth Dimension from their album, Loves, Lines, Angles, and Rhymes. And of course, that was a Harry Nilsson tune, one of my favorites from his album, Harry. If there's anything I can play for you, drop me a line at upfrontsoul@gmail.com. In the meantime, we're getting back to the music with Joan Armatrading, as promised, from her wonderful album, To the Limit. What Do You Want?

Joy Alotican there, keeping you around. King Curtis, I Was Made to Love Her. You can find that on a great compilation called Instant Soul. And as promised, we brought you some more Joan Armatrading, What Do You Want, from To the Limits. I am Sanguine Fromage, and I've got some silly sort of tunes coming up for you next. Sending this one out in loving memory of my mother, great Mama Sue, Grandma Sue. George Jackson with Disco Granny. You heard it on Upfront Soul.

her how she stays in shape. She says, making love to the young men and never passing up a date.

Joe Tex looking for my pig. Sam Cook brought us Shake, sending that one out to my boy Teddy. And George Jackson with Disco Granny. I'm Sanguine Fromage. It is always a joy and a pleasure to be the one at the controls. I hope you're enjoying the music. Here on Upfront Soul, we've got something from Chewbacca next from his album African Culture. The track is called Rebirth.

Down that bag of potato chips, that white bread, that bottle of pop. Turn off that cell phone, computer, and remote control. Open the door, then close it behind you. Take a breath offered by friendly winds. They travel the earth gathering essences of plants to clean. Give it back with gratitude. If you sing, it will give your spirit lift to fly to the stars' ears and back. Acknowledge this earth who has cared for you since you were a dream planting itself precisely within your parents' desire. Let your moccasin feet take you to the encampment of the guardians who have known you before time, who will be there after time. They sit before the fire that has been there without time. Let the earth stabilize your post-colonial insecure jitters. Be respectful of the small insects, birds, and animal people who accompany you. Ask their forgiveness for the harm we humans have brought down upon them. Don't worry. The heart knows the way, though there may be high-rises, interstates, checkpoints, armed soldiers, massacres, wars, and those who will despise you because they despise themselves. The journey might take you a few hours, a day, a year, a few years, 100, 1,000, or even more. Watch your mind. Without training, it might run away and leave your heart for the immense human feast set by the thieves of time. Do not hold regrets. When you find your way to the circle, to the fire kept burning by the keepers of your soul, you will be welcomed. You must clean yourself with sage, cedar, or other healing plant. Cut the ties you have to failure and shame. Let go the pain you are holding in your mind, your shoulders, your heart, all the way to your feet. Let go the pain of your ancestors to make way for those who are heading in our direction. Ask for forgiveness. Call upon the help of those who love you. Call your spirit back. It may be caught in corners and creases of shame, judgment, and human abuse. You must call in a way that your spirit will want to return. Speak to it as you would a beloved child. Welcome your spirit back from its wandering. It may return in pieces and tatters. Gather them together. They will be happy to be found after being lost for so long. Your spirit will need to sleep a while after it is bathed and given clean clothes. Now you can have a party. Invite everyone you know who loves and supports you. Keep room for those who have no place else to go. Make a giveaway. And remember, keep the speeches short. Then you must do this. Help the next person find their way through the dark.

Nyameke Junction, Cloud Tony 1. Sorry, Cloud 21 is the name of the track from Desain. Joy Harjo, Calling the Spirit Back, and that is on her amazing album, I Pray for My Enemies. And Shabaka started that set with Rebirth from African Culture. Got time for one more long set here before we close out this edition of Upfront Soul. And yes, there's going to be a request going out to Chihiro at the end, so stay tuned, sit tight. Right now, it's James Brown, Mother Popcorn, Part 1.

And Retchery, Make Me Up, Funk Me Up. That's going out to Chihiro. Also, that was her request, but I'll send that out also to all the other Japanese funk fans who might be listening. We thank you for your support. Chihiro, Neko Kokoko, Emo, Iris, and all of you out there. Booker T and the MGs sing a simple song. The Ohio Players asking Hoochie Coo. And we started that long set with James Brown, the Godfather of Soul, Mother Popcorn, Part 1. Well, that's the end of this week's edition of Upfront Soul. Thank you so much for tuning in. I am your host, Sanguine Fromage. I hope that you stay tuned to this great radio station. I hope you'll tune in again next week, and always do remember, if you get knocked down, don't stay down. Get up and get down. 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

right, everybody. How are you? How's everyone doing on today? Hey, it's time for another edition of In the Know, the jazzy radio magazine show that, what, keeps you in the know about entertainment, health, food, fashion, lifestyles, and community affairs. 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Yes, yes. 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You can't miss it. 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You can also friend me at my personal page, of course, on Facebook, and that is Denise Ward Barnes, D-E-N-I-E-C-E, Ward, W-A-R-D, and Barnes, B-A-R-N-E-S. So there you are, the Facebook connection. You can also follow me on X, formerly Twitter, and of course that is ITK Radio Mag Show. There is also an IG account, D Barnes Ward, and you can also TikTok. The clock is steady ticking, and you can also follow me there on the TikTok clock. And again, that is In the Know Radio Magazine Show without the W at the end. Now listen, don't just watch the stories and or the videos. When you do find the page, make sure that you hit that follow button at the top there on TikTok as well, and help me build those numbers, because I am pretty slacking, if you will, in those numbers. So everybody, I see you watching those videos and or stories, but make sure that you hit the follow button whenever you are connected to that page. So there you go. All sorts of ways for you to follow the show and continue to stay in the know. And again, you are tuned in to the first hour of In the Know, the jazzy radio magazine show, and celebrating 17 years. So when you do click on those social media sites, Facebook and especially IG, you're going to see 17 years. I am 17 years celebrating, yes, and you're going to see some of my past guests on the show. Again, the show, entertainment, health, food, fashion, lifestyles, and community affairs. And it is a production of Crosswind Media Advertising. So shout out to Sedgwick Lloyd, and shout out to myself, Denise Barnes, the executive producers of the show. So again, everybody, I want to say shout out to you and you and you, because I would not have made it as far as I have made it, despite so many obstacles, had it not been for so many of you. So again, shout out to you all, and thank you all so very, very much for following the show and continuing to stay in the know. Got a great show for you on today as well. Looking forward during the magazine's entertainment segment. Yes, I'm looking forward to having back my guest. It's been a few years since I've spoken with Sharon. Yes, but I'm looking forward to speaking with her very, very soon, because she has some great things going on and you don't want to miss our conversation. Again, creator Sharon K. Griffin. And we're going to talk about her latest project, of course, on YouTube. Coming up, Preachers Exes of Houston. Yes, that's going to be premiering on July the 26th, of course, of 2025. And we are definitely looking forward to that. But we're going to be speaking about Preachers Exes of Houston during the magazine's entertainment segment, unapologetic reality series that pulls back the church curtains. What? Yes, the church curtains. So this one is going to be one that you don't want to miss hearing and seeing, watching it on YouTube coming up very soon. So again, coming up in this first hour, we're going to be speaking with Sharon K. Griffin, Preachers Exes of Houston. Yes, it's a church thing, everybody. And also coming up in the second hour during the magazine's lifestyle segment, I'm going to have, yes, and a really great author coming up, Gordon Corman, Snoop. When you look for something,
you're going to find it. Snoop. Yes, once you start looking, it's hard to look away. So I'm going to be speaking with Gordon Corman, author of the book Snoop, in the magazine's lifestyle segment. It's not exactly what you think it is, but it is something that you're going to want to be in the know about. So Snoop, here we come. And during the magazine's entertainment segment again, I'm going to be talking to the legendary, yes, the legendary, everybody, Leon Isaac Kennedy, about the legendary Smokey Robinson. Yes, there are some sexual allegations going around with regard to the legendary Smokey Robinson. And I'm going to be speaking with his best friend for many, many years, Leon Isaac Kennedy. He comes out in defense of the iconic Motown singer-songwriter. He's going to set the record straight and keep you in the know with regards to what's going on in the second hour during the magazine's entertainment segment. So again, another conversation that you just don't want to miss. And I am bringing you the ITK during the magazine's entertainment segment as well. That's going to be coming up very soon. And just bringing you as much of the most current entertainment news as time allots, okay? And along with my Virgo girl, Beyonce, welcome to Hollywood. So again, that's coming up very, very soon. We're going to get into that. I'm going to call your name. Yes, that is also a tab of the magazine during the magazine's lifestyle segment. And what happens with this, everyone, is each week I pose a question in the No Radio Magazine Show and Denise Ward Barnes Facebook pages, and I'm asking you, my listeners, my fans, to interact with me so that during the live broadcast each Friday, I'm going to call your name. So everybody, you still have time. You still have time to go to my pages in the No Radio Magazine Show and Denise Ward Barnes and answer this week's question. Of course, it is regarding exercise, working out, and your health. Make sure you go to the pages and answer the question, because coming up again, as I mentioned very soon, I'm going to call your name. So that's going to be something worthy of listening to and talking about coming up very, very soon. But like I said, in the meantime, everybody, if you would like to follow and learn more about the show throughout the week, every day, and as I mentioned, it is syndicated, so you can also hear the show in other markets. Yes, you can hear the show in other cities and states throughout the week, so you just have to follow the pages, everyone. I can't stress it enough. Just follow the pages so that you can continue to stay in the know about the show. Again, I'm your host, Denise Barnes, right here with you, and you are tuned in to the first hour of In the Know, the Jazz Radio Magazine Show. And what am I doing? Keeping you in the know with regards to entertainment, health, food, fashion, lifestyles, and community affairs. And during the magazine's entertainment segment, I'm also going to be bringing you the top 10 jazz countdown songs for the week. In the Know's Radio Magazine Show's top 10 jazz songs for the week. And some of these songs you will be hearing throughout the show as well. But again, everybody, I am so, so excited about the show, about you, about my listeners. Thank you all so much, because you have come a long ways with me, and I'm planning on going even further and taking you right along with me. Yes, but again, those pages, In the Know Radio Magazine Show on Facebook, public figure page, Denise Ward Barnes on Facebook, IG is D Barnes Ward, that is Instagram. There is a TikTok account, so when you bring it up, make sure you hit that follow button. And again, that is In the Know Radio Magazine Show without the W at the end. And there is an X account, and that, of course, is ITK Radio Mag Show. So again, all sorts of ways for you to follow the show and continue to stay in the know. But in the meantime, you're getting ready to hear Ryan Lavallette's Release Me. And we will be right back with you. And that is, of course, number 3 on In the Know Radio Magazine Show's top 10 countdown of the week. That's number 2. Again, Release Me, Ryan Lavallette. And we will be right
back with you.

0: All right, everybody, we are back. And again, I want to say thanks for tuning in to the first hour of In the Know, the jazzy radio magazine show that keeps you in the know about entertainment, health, food, fashion, lifestyles, and community affairs. Now, at this time, we are going to turn the pages of the magazine to our entertainment segment. Now, the wait is definitely over, everybody. The explosive and highly anticipated reality series, Preacher's Exes of Houston. Listen, it's going to be premiering Friday, July 26th of 2025. And on the lines with me, I've got the creator, the magnificent Sharon K. Griffin, back with me. Sharon, welcome back. How are you?
1: I am doing wonderful, Denise. How are you this morning?
0: I am excited about Preacher's Exes of Houston. Can't wait, Sharon. Can't wait.
1: I'm excited. Excited, too. And thank you for the opportunity to come on and just talk about Preacher's Exes.
0: Yes.
1: Thank you so much.
0: Yes, and I'm excited, as I mentioned. But before we go any further, I need for you to let my listeners know a little bit about yourself as a visionary producer and truth teller.
1: Oh, wow. Okay. My name is Sharon K. Griffin. I live to create.

0: I can't wait.
1: It's exciting. Mm-hmm. And, you know, even though it's faith-based, non-faith-based, if you get what I'm saying, we do have that drama as well.
0: Okay.
1: You know, you can't have a reality show without drama.
0: Well,
1: so
0: no, it's not a reality show then. All about drama.
1: Yes.
0: And Sharon, as you're speaking on this, I want to let my listeners know a little bit more about Preacher's Exodus of Houston. This groundbreaking series, everyone, exposes the untold stories of those who were once romantically tied to the pulpit. Now, Sharon, you go on and carry us on down that slide about it.
1: So, you know, it's ex-wives, ex-misters, mm-hmm. ex-misses, and ex-mistresses.
0: Okay.
1: So, whoever falls in that category and uh-huh. has a great story to tell, uh-huh. that too is on the show. And I'm telling you, just the authenticity of the cast members, mm-hmm. just their own personal stories about life, it's magnificent, and it's shared in a very raw, authentic way. Mm-hmm. It's an excellent, you know, I believe in excellence, mm-hmm. And we're just so excited to share our stories with the world. But the interesting thing is when we first put it on TikTok.
0: Mm-hmm.
1: The women that came out was amazing. Mm-hmm. I mean, it's sad, but it's amazing because there's actually a community of exes.
0: Wow.
1: A big community. Yes, ma'am. And everyone has the same story. Different faith. Stories of lies, stories of abuse.
0: Okay.
1: Stories of infidelity, stories of the down low.
0: Wow. Oh, my goodness.
1: Know.
0: Because, Sharon, this is set against the backdrop of Houston's vibrant mega church culture. And this is not only going on in Houston. Every time you turn around, it's supposed to be some type of allegation against the mega church culture. Tell us more about that.
1: Oh, my God, it's everywhere. I was actually just talking to a young lady on last evening, Caucasian young lady,
0: uh-huh.
1: and her story was just like ours. Mm. So it is all over. It's in Africa.
0: Oh, international.
1: Yes. So we're going international. Okay,
0: oh,
1: we're going to South Africa. We're going to Lagos as well. But literally, when I was in Lagos, a pastor was just talking to me. I guess he needed to get some things off of his chest about his penis didn't work.
0: Okay. All right.
1: I know. But he had someone on retainer for his wife as he would sit there and watch.
0: What, Sharon? No. What?
1: Yes, wife. Yes, wife.
0: Oh, my
1: goodness.
0: There's
1: a lot of things that go on behind closed doors.
0: In the churches.
1: Yes, ma'am. And, you know, people already know this, so we're not shining the light on something that's not already known.
0: Mm-hmm.
1: Right?
0: Mm-hmm. Yeah.
1: We're just talking about our truth. Because like you said, and the world knows,
0: mm-hmm.
1: every week there's something coming out.
0: Wow.
1: About a pastor.
0: Wow.
1: So hopefully this show will cause people to heal, not only laugh, but to heal.
0: Oh my goodness.
1: To look in the mirror at self. So the pastor look in his mirror and get himself together and deal with PTSD or trauma
0: mm-hmm.
1: that has
0: mm-hmm.
1: happened, whatever that is. If it's anything, and also the people, the wives, the ex-wives, the mistresses, or the misters, to deal with self as well. Because as you know, if you do not deal with pain, it affects everything around you.
0: Wow. You have to
1: deal with it. It took me 8 years
0: to
1: heal.
0: Oh, really?

0: Yes, ma'am. I had two therapists and a life coach simultaneously. Yes.
1: Jeez.
0: 8 years from a 16-year marriage.
1: Wow.
0: So not only was I dealing with the pain of that marriage, mm-hmm. I was mad at God. Like, I was mad.
1: Wow. Were you really?
0: At God. Oh, mm-hmm. my God. Yes. Yes. Because I felt like I served God.
1: Uh-huh.
0: I did what I thought was right,
1: mm-hmm.
0: you know, according
1: mm-hmm.
0: to the Bible.
1: Yes. Mm-hmm.
0: But it still did not work out for me.
1: Wow.
0: But what I learned is that you can't fast someone else's pain away or whatever. You can
1: That's
0: only
1: right.
0: deal with self.
1: That's right.
0: You can pray for
1: mm-hmm.
0: someone, but the other person has to want to change.
1: That's
0: so
1: absolutely
0: it's their
1: right.
0: choice.
1: Mm-hmm. Mm-hmm. It's
0: you
1: all
0: know,
1: about
0: and
1: self.
0: And I did a lot of fasting, a lot of praying, a lot of anointing pillows and shoes. It didn't work. I mean, it might work for someone else. It did not work for me.
1: Well, what finally worked for you, Sharon?
0: Literally, I remember falling asleep with the TV off. And when I woke up, the TV was on mm-hmm. and Bishop T.D. Jakes mm-hmm. was preaching.
1: Mm-hmm.
0: And he said, the first half of your life was past. But God says it's okay to leave.
1: Okay.
0: Hmm. And that was it right then.
1: Okay. And that's when
0: I made my decision.
1: That's mm-hmm. when you made your decision and was no longer mm-hmm. mad at God.
0: No, I was mad at God.
1: You were still?
0: Okay. I was mad at God. Yeah, because remember, that's before I was even separated when
1: okay.
0: I heard that. So that was like the prophetic message that I needed, that it was okay to get divorced because I stayed because of religion.
1: Okay, got you. Mm-hmm.
0: You know what I'm saying?
1: Mm-hmm.
0: But I was dying inside.
1: Okay. Well, let's talk.
0: You know,
1: yeah, you were dying inside, but you are obviously over it now. Are you still?
0: Oh,
1: married?
0: Yeah.
1: Okay.
0: Yeah,
1: okay.
0: Girl, I am remarried.
1: All
0: and
1: right.
0: Happy as
1: there
0: a lark.
1: You go.
0: Yes. And I've been
1: yes.
0: with my husband 9 years. Mm-hmm. So, yes, I am way over it. Way over it. I'm not mad at God. I'm mm-hmm. not mad at my exes. Like, I believe I'm healed.
1: Mm-hmm.
0: However, healing is a process.
1: Yes,
0: and it's a continuous
1: yes.
0: process
1: mm-hmm.
0: because sometimes we have triggers that we're still dealing with.
1: Mm-hmm.
0: But actually, I was kicked out of therapy. My therapist was like, girl, you're happy. And
1: mm-hmm.
0: I was like, no, let's do business. He's like, I'm not a business therapist.
1: Did he really?
0: Yeah,
1: oh,
0: so that
1: goodness.
0: Part of my life is over regarding that.
1: Mm-hmm.
0: I was tired of going around the same mountain, but with a different face.
1: Mm-hmm. Well, you know.
0: Yes.
1: Oh, my goodness. But, Sharon, I'm looking forward to it. Again, the wait is over, everybody. Tell us a little bit more of how they can watch the show and how they can stay in the know about it.
0: Yes. So, please follow us on TikTok.
1: Mm-hmm.
0: At Shea Media Group, Shemedia Media Group, also on YouTube, because that is the platform
1: yes.
0: that we are going to show Preachers Exes of Houston.
1: Okay.
0: The reason we did it like that is because it's global.
1: Okay, yes.
0: You know, as
1: yes.
0: yeah, and it's free for people to watch.
1: Mm-hmm.
0: So if you can just go to Shea Media Group on YouTube, the trailer is there, the reels are there, and TikTok the same. We're also on Instagram and Facebook under Preachers Exes.
1: There you go. There you go.
0: Yes,
1: and again,
0: ma'am.
1: Everybody listen. In the Know Radio Magazine show is also global, international, and it can be heard in Ghana, Africa. So South Africa and Nigeria, here it comes. Preachers Exes of Houston. Sharon, thank you so much for being my guest, and we're going to be looking out for it, and I'll continue to promote it.
0: Oh, thank you, Denise, and I so appreciate this opportunity to be on your show, and I look forward to communicating further in the near future.
1: We definitely will, Sharon. K. Griffin, everyone, thank you so much, and you have a wonderful day, Sharon.
0: You too. Thank you.
1: Bye-bye. Hey, again, everybody. I hope that interview was insightful for you and to you. Hey, again, everybody, looking forward to it, excited about it. Preachers, Exits of Houston. It doesn't just entertain. It sparks conversation, challenges, norms, and offers space for restoration. And the cast includes Katrina, Bibi Barlow, Maria Schneck, Jennifer Dunbar, Gerald Wilcox, and again, Sharon K. Griffin. Oh, I'm looking forward to it, and you all should be looking forward to it as well. We'll continue to promote it. Again, Preachers Exits of Houston. The wait is definitely over. So again, I want to say thanks to my guest on today. Yes, Sharon K. Griffin. She is the creator of this exciting show that's coming up on YouTube. Again, Friday, July 26th. 2025, 8 p.m., exclusively on YouTube via at Kim Media Group. There we go. Hey, everybody, I want to say thanks to each and every one of you all for following and or listening to the show. I really appreciate it. Again, you can hear the show live each Friday right here at Radio Free Nashville, my home station, 107.1 and 103.7 on the FM dial. 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All about entertainment, health, food, fashion, lifestyles, and community affairs. Sharon Griffin, she just tells it straight up, down. Richard Elliott, yes, in the No Radio Magazine Show's Top 10 Jazz Songs of the Week. This is number 5, everybody. Continue to sit back, relax, and get rejuvenated. You are tuned in to the first hour of In the Know, the Jazzy Radio Magazine Show.

0: It ain't for everybody. Welcome to Hollywood, baby.
1: Picture.
0: Uh-huh.
1: Let's not even talk about it.
0: Sure.
1: Let's go.

0: get into. You're blinded by the action. You need that
1: Hollywood. Oh yeah, let's get into it. It is time for Turn the Pages of the Magazine, to our entertainment segment. And just bringing you the ITK during the magazine's entertainment segment. Again, you are tuned in to the first hour of In the Know, the jazzy radio magazine show. And I'm your host, Denise Barnes, right here with you. Let's talk a little bit about Ozzy Osbourne, just keeping you in the know with regards to Ozzy Osbourne, because he's announced that he has a new book, Last Right. And he says, if I'd done normal, sensible things, I wouldn't be Ozzy. Yes. So again, we are looking forward to his new book coming up very soon. Last Rites by Ozzy Osbourne. On the heels of his final performance, Ozzy Osbourne announced his memoir, Last Rites. Yes, he did. Now, the legendary singer's first-hand account will explore his quote-unquote descent into hell, his medical crisis that caused him to end his tour in 2018, and reflections on his life and career. Last Rites will be available, everyone, on October 7th of 2025. So be on the lookout for that. Ozzy Osbourne is telling all in his new memoir. The legendary musician, age 76, chronicled his long career, the glittery public life, and medical trouble that began 7 years ago in his upcoming memoir, again titled Last Rites. Osbourne, the famed lead singer of Black Sabbath and the Prince of Darkness, was on his farewell tour in 2018 when he contracted an infection on his thumb. Now, the small ailment was quickly overshadowed by near total paralysis from the neck down. So you're going to read about this and even more, everybody. So again, be on the lookout for Ozzy Osbourne's new book coming up very soon in October, Last Rites, okay? So there you are, keeping you in the know during the magazine's entertainment segment. So much more entertainment news for you and you and you. Just bringing you the ITK. Got some information with regards, of course, to Justin Bieber, everybody. Now, there are a lot of Justin Bieber fans out there. Well, going to probably take you into the fashion segment on this, because Justin Bieber has gone into the clothing line, and I want to keep you in the know with regards to that. Just bringing you the ITK during the magazine's entertainment segment. But Justin Bieber launches his fashion brand, Skylark. What you need to know, including the price tags, of course. Again, bringing you the ITK during the magazine's entertainment segment, because for months, the singer and his wife, Halle Bieber, have been fascinating and been teasing the new fashion brand. Now it's finally here, everybody. Again, bringing you the ITK during the magazine's entertainment segment. Okay, Justin Bieber has launched his fashion line, and it's coming up again, branded Skylark. The Peaches singer, 31, debuted its first collection on July the 10th, everybody. 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Price ranges, of course, from $40 to $200. That's not bad. With beanies retailing for the lowest prices tag, and bold futuristic sunglasses ranking the highest. So again, everybody, be on the lookout for Skylark Justin Bieber coming up, Justin Bieber Skylark. He's got that fashion line. Just bringing you the ITK during the magazine's entertainment segment. Wow. So again, shout out to Justin Bieber and congratulations to him as well. Talk a little bit about some Netflix shows that you can watch. You got a lot of those, but we're going to bring you just a few of them coming up. Yes, July of 2025. Bringing you the ITK with regards to Netflix shows. Some that you want to watch, definitely recommend it. And because if you are a huge Netflix fan, sometimes you get some pretty good shows on there. And some shows are underrated, some are overrated, yes. But there are some shows that you need to be in the know with regards to watching. Three underrated Netflix shows, however, that you need to watch in July of 2025. Because sometimes shows are underrated. and people just don't watch them. But now, here's one, The Royals, 2015 through 2018, one of the underrated shows that are recommended to watch. The Royal is a bit like if The Crown and Gossip Girl were combined and had a baby, okay? So that's one of them. Be sure to watch out for The Royals. You can also watch out for Maniac 2018. Yes, Maniac is one in a futuristic world. Two mentally ill people join in a bizarre pharmaceutical study. So be on the lookout for Maniac. Those are just some of the underrated shows on Netflix. Last but not least, you want to also be on the lookout for Mom. I love Mom. Mom 2013 through 2021, really funny show, so you want to be on the lookout for that as well. This long-running sitcom from The Big Bang Theory, oh yes, hitmaker Chuck Lorre stars Allison Janney and Anna Faris as mother-daughter duo Bonnie and Christy Plunkett. So again, look out for that as well, but these are some of the underrated shows on Netflix that are recommended that you can and should watch. And so there you are, everyone. Now at this time, it is time for In the Know Radio Magazine Show's Top 10 Jazz Songs for the Week that you definitely need to be on the lookout for as well. So Cedric, what do you have there for us?
2: 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Number 10 is Under the Stars by Brian Simpson. Number 9 is Pacemaker by Kim Waters. Number 8 is Teardrops in the Rain by Jeff Lorber. Number 7 is Like Water, Rare Groove Remix, Tanya Nolan. Number 6 is Ooh Ah Catalina, Mindy Abaire. Number 5 is Straight Up Down, Richard Elliott. Number 4 is No Regrets, Felicia Ray featuring Norman Brown. Number 3 is Timeless Love, Deepak Fetu. Timeless Love. Number 2 is Release Me, Ryan La Bellette. And number 1 is Sunset by Sax Rose featuring Taylor Waters.
1: All right, so there you go, everybody. I hope that you did hear that. Again, it is In the Know Radio Magazine Show's Top 10 Jazz Songs for the Week. During the magazine's entertainment segment, again, number 10 is Under the Stars by Brian Simpson. Number 9, The Pacemaker by Kim Waters. Number 8, Teardrops in the Rain, Jeff Lorber. Number 7 is Like Water, Rare Groove Remix, Tanya Nolan. Coming in at number 6 is Ooh, Ha, Catalina. And that is, of course, Mindy Abaire. And coming in at number 5 is Straight Up Down, Richard Elliott. Number 4 is No Regrets, Felicia Ray, featuring Norman Brown. And coming in at number 3 is Timeless Love, Deepak the Two. Number 2 is Release Me, Ryan LaVillette. And making In the Know Radio Magazine Show's Top 10 Jazz Songs for the Week, everybody. Coming in at number 1 is Sunset. And, of course, that is Saxie Rose featuring Kayla Waters. So there you are, In the Know Radio Magazine Show's Top 10 Jazz Songs for the Week. And, again, I am bringing you the ITK during the magazine's entertainment segment. I hope you did enjoy that. And coming up right about now, you're going to hear In the Know Radio Magazine Show's Top 10 Jazz Song for the Week. Number 1, everybody, is Sunset. Sunset, Saxel Rose featuring Kayla Waters. And we will be right back.

All right, so naturally, Lynn Roundtree in the No Radio Magazine Show's Top 10 Jazz Songs for the Week. Everyone, that was number one. And I hope you enjoyed it. Just great, relaxing music. Sit back, relax, and get rejuvenated because you are tuned in to the second hour of In the Know, the Jazzy Radio Magazine Show, continuing to keep you in the know about entertainment, health, food, fashion, lifestyles, and community affairs. And again, I'm your host, Denise Barnes, right here with you. 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And you can also friend me at Denise Ward Barnes. D-E-N-I-E-C-E Ward, W-A-R-D Barnes, B-A-R-N-E-S. 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So again, I want to shout another station out, Burlington, Vermont, 99.3 FM WBTV. Thanks to these stations who've been airing my show for many years, and I'm very appreciative of that. But you can hear the show there in Burlington, Vermont, 11 a.m. to 1 p.m. Central Standard Time on Tuesdays there. There are many other stations who have broadcasted the show and will be broadcasting it, and I will be shouting them out as well very soon, of course, on each show. Thank you all so very, very much. But again, you are tuned in to the second hour of In the Know, the Jazzy Radio Magazine Show. And when we return, I'm going to call your name. We're going to continue in the pages of the lifestyle segment. So I don't want anyone to go anywhere. Continue to sit back, relax, and get rejuvenated. You are tuned in to the second hour of In the Know, the Jazzy Radio Magazine Show.

0: All right, everybody, we are back, and I want to say thanks for tuning in to the second hour of In the Know, the jazzy radio magazine show that keeps you in the know about entertainment, health, food, fashion, lifestyles, and community affairs. Now at this time, we are going to turn the pages of the magazine to our community affairs segment. And as promised, back with me, of course, is Bona Johnson with the Nashville Convention and Visitors Corporation. Bona, welcome back. How are you?
1: Thank you, Denise. We're always glad to be on your show to talk about great things happening in Nashville.
0: And it is always something happening, because I told my audience today that it, regardless of what time of the year it is, the Nashville Convention and Visitors Corp always has something going on.
1: Yep, and right now we have this special Independence Day event coming up.
0: Yes.
1: Next week on July 4th. It's a day full of live music, and in the evening we'll end it all with a fireworks show.
0: Wow. Let Freedom Sing, Music City, July 4th. Tell us a little bit more about this, Bona.
1: Yep. So we'll have music and fun family activities happening during the day at Walk of Fame Park. And then all the activities shift to Lower Broadway with all the honky-tonks surrounding the street. We have a huge stage where we're going to have live music with Dirk Bentley as the headliner. Also on the lineup, we have Russell Dickerson, Nico Moon, and a young teenage phenom named Grace Bowers and her band, The Hodgepodge. And we always like to say the other headliner for the night is the fireworks show. It's 30 minutes, one of the largest fireworks shows in the country, and it's the only one we know of that's choreographed to a live musical performance. The Grammy-winning Nashville Symphony will be performing at Ascend Amphitheater.
0: Wow. So much going on, and I'm looking forward to it, of course, Bona. Tell us a little bit more about multi-platinum country superstar Dirk Bentley.
1: Yeah, Dirk always puts on a great show. He just put out his 11th studio album, so attendees at Let Freedom Sing will be hearing some of his new stuff as well as his popular music that's been out for a few years. What we love about our lineup is that you're going to hear all kinds of different sounds, not just country music, although we all love country music.
0: Uh-huh.
1: And the other thing that's so great about this event is that we're going to have tens of thousands of visitors coming into Nashville.
0: Yes.
1: So they're going to have a great time, but the city and the state also benefits. These visitors are going to be spending their money at local businesses and generating state and local tax revenue.
0: Absolutely. Again, listeners, my guest again today, of course, is Bona Johnson, who's the Senior VP of Corporate Communications with the Nashville Convention and Visitors Corporation. We're talking Let Freedom Sing, Music City, July 4th. Bona, just a little more information with regard.
1: Yeah, so we might try to make the event as fun and as safe as possible. So if you come, be prepared to go through some security at the entry point. Don't bring in any big bags or coolers, but feel free to bring camping chairs and blankets and small bags. There are plenty of ways to get downtown. You can, of course, drive. There's plenty of parking spots and garages downtown, but we do encourage people to take an Uber or a Lyft.
0: Mm-hmm.
1: Jack Daniel's even has a $10 off discount QR code that'll be at the event site. And, of course, you can take the WeGo bus or the WeGo train. They'll be running special routes for the July 4th event. We know everybody's talking about the heat. It's the middle of the summer.
0: Yes.
1: We want to make sure everybody stays safe and hydrated. So we're going to have misting stations and cooling tents. We're going to have free water fountains. So bring your refillable water bottles, or you can buy bottled water on the site, but then you can just refill them at the water fountain. There's a great group called Red Frogs,
0: mm-hmm.
1: and their volunteers will be at the event site. They'll be giving away free cups of water, giving away cooling towels and sunscreen. So we're going to do everything we can to make sure people can stay hydrated and cool.
0: All right. And Bona, before I let you go, I did let my listeners know that, of course, the Convention and Visitors Corporation is always doing things throughout the year. But specifically, can you talk a little bit about Dolly, a true original musical that's coming up?
1: Yeah, that we're so excited that Dolly Parton, an icon known around the world, has decided to debut her new musical here in Nashville.
0: Mm-hmm.
1: It's going to be starting next month through August at the Fisher Center on the campus of Belmont University. And leading up to the opening of the show, there are lots of great Dolly Parton-related events happening throughout the city,
0: yes,
1: at the Grand Ole Opry. And Dolly even just recently announced more details about her Songteller Hotel that she's opening. Mm-hmm. It's going to include a museum with some of the artifacts from her life. Everybody loves Dolly, and we're so lucky to have Dolly here in Nashville.
0: Absolutely, and I also want to give a shout-out to the convention center and, of course, Nashville, for the to host the 2025 FIFA Club World Cup game. That's exciting.
1: Yeah, so the FIFA Club World Cup games that have been taking place, it brings, you know, Nashville is not just a music city, but it's becoming a sports city as well, and a great diverse crowd showing up to support those teams.
0: Absolutely. 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
1: Yes, we want them to stay in the know, mm-hmm, so they can follow at Visit Music City on all the social media platforms, and they can get even more detailed information about Let Freedom Sing and everything else happening in Nashville at our website, visitmusiccity.com.
0: There we go, Bona. There's an open invite. Come back anytime you would like to keep my listeners in the know, and let's celebrate 4th of July.
1: Well, let me give your listeners at least a little bit of a teaser about next July 4th,
0: yes,
1: because we'll be celebrating the 250th anniversary of the country. It's going to actually be a two-day event, July,
0: wow,
1: 3rd and July 4th. So we'd love to come back and talk to you about how we're going to make July 4th bigger and better.
0: Looking forward to it. Again, everybody, Bona Johnson, Senior VP of Corporate Communications with the Nashville Convention and Visitors Corp. Bona, thank you, and come back anytime.
1: Thank you, Denise.
0: All righty. Bye-bye. Hey, again, everybody, I hope that you enjoyed that conversation. Bona Johnson, we're going to keep you in the know with what's going on all through the year with the Nashville Convention and Visitors Corporation, because, as I said, it's not just the 4th of July celebration. They have events going on annually throughout the year. So there you are, all of my listeners and my affiliate stations. Make sure that you stay in the know, because it's always something to do in the great It City of Nashville, Tennessee. You are tuned in to the first hour, the second hour as well of In the Know, the Jazzy Radio Magazine Show. So continue to sit back, relax, and get rejuvenated. We will be right back.

0: we're talking in the beginning?
1: Yeah, right now.
0: Oh, yeah.
2: Stakes is pretty high, family.
0: Definitely. And I put the slam that dub on you.

0: everybody. We are back. And again, I want to say thanks for tuning in to the second hour of In the Know, the jazzy radio magazine show that keeps you in the know about entertainment, health, food, fashion, lifestyles, and community affairs. I am your host, Denise Barnes, here with you. And at this time, we are going to turn the pages of the magazine to our community affairs segment. And joining me today is Farmington Hills, Michigan's Mayor Teresa Rich. Mayor, welcome to the show. How are you?
1: Good morning. Thank you for having me, Denise. And I'm great this morning. Greetings from Farmington Hills, Michigan.
0: We are really great to have. We are happy to have you here with us, Mayor. And you're here with me to talk about the topic, of course, the U.S. Conference of Mayors. Can you let my listeners know a little bit more about the conference?
1: Absolutely. So the U.S. Conference of Mayors is an organization that brings together the mayors across the United States in a bipartisan manner. And so it's for mayors of cities of 35,000 or larger. And this particular meeting was to set our advocacy agenda for the year. Mm-hmm. So what are the things that we agree upon that we should be working on at the federal level, the state level, as well as our own localities?
0: All right. And talk about some of those big issues that you discussed, such as the tariffs and the takeaways from impacting childhood hunger and all of that.
1: Sure. So the first issue that we talked about was tariffs. Mm-hmm. And so in our area, for instance, in my city, we have 75 of the Fortune 500 here.

0: And I'm a GM retiree, so we're pretty big in autos. And I know in your area you are as well.
1: Yes.
0: And so, you know, the concern is how much is it going to add to the glove box of a car for these tariffs? How much additional is it going to cost to buy it? And so my concern, you know, I think the big companies are going to be okay. The GMs, the Stellantis's, the big companies, the Fords. But my concern is for the smaller businesses who contribute to the chain of production, sales, manufacturing, and the impact on them. And so that's a big worry for me. Another thing that and that was really the very first thing we talked about. Another thing that's a concern is what's coming from the budget, the reconciliation bill that we keep hearing about in the press.
1: Yes.
0: And this particular session, Denise, was so important that C-SPAN covered it live.
1: Wow.
0: And so we talked about things like the cuts proposed to healthcare and social services. We talked about impact on housing, and some things that are pretty nerdy sounding but have a big impact, and that is taking away the tax-exempt status on municipal bonds.
1: Oh, wow, wow. Well, since this was bipartisan, what were some of the resolutions that was made along the way?
0: Yeah, so there was really it's an interesting thing being a mayor, because most of us mayors are elected on a nonpartisan ballot. And so while we may have our own preferences of one flavor or another of political party, when we come together as mayors, it's what are these things that we can agree on? And so I'll give you an example.
1: Okay.
0: In the reconciliation bill, there are issues having to do with SNAP. That's the Supplemental Nutrition Assistance Program. And SNAP covers 14 million children in our country. That's one in five.
1: Wow.
0: And to have eligibility for SNAP, you have to have household income for a family of four would be little under 42,000. Anybody under that would qualify. So our concern about that is in the bill, in the reconciliation bill, they're looking to roll that back, and they're looking to take away the thrifty food plan that came out in 2021. And we came out in a bipartisan manner and said we support the passage of a balanced and fair federal budget, but we want it to incorporate the principles that maintain those SNAP benefits and increase equitable access to that as well as school nutrition programs.
1: Wow.
0: And, of course, while streamlining access to benefits, that there are hurdles to be able to qualify. But that was something that we came upon. And just a little interesting fact for your listeners is that every dollar that is spent in SNAP benefit actually provides $1.80 in total economic benefits, because that's how the money is supported in grocery stores, farming, trucking, and other sectors.
1: Wow. And so it's going to be very interesting to find out how the big, beautiful bill will turn out. And hopefully, as you mentioned, the bipartisanship of the mayors, everything will work out, but we're definitely going to see. And what I need for you to do, Mayor, can you let my listeners know what they can do and how they can follow you on social media and stay in the know?
0: So what listeners can do is definitely talk to your legislators, talk to your mayors about your stories. What are your personal stories? Maybe you have a small business. Maybe you're a family on SNAP. You know, most families on SNAP, somebody in the household has worked in the last 12 months. And so some of these conditions that they're putting on are difficult. Maybe it's a Medicaid issue and you have a senior whose grandma's in a nursing home and is going to be kicked out of the nursing home if the Medicaid cuts go through. Share your stories. That's what we need to hear so that we can take them to our federal people. To find me on social media, I do not have a page that is an official government page, but I do have a Facebook, and it's under Teresa Orlasky Rich, and an Insta under Teresa.Rich, and Teresa spelled with an H.
1: All right. So there you go, everyone. Thank you so much, Mayor Teresa Rich, Farmington Hills, Michigan's mayor, that is. She's my guest today to talk about the U.S. Conference of Mayors. Again, Mayor, come back anytime you'd like to share information with my listeners.
0: Great to be here. Thanks, and good day to all of your listeners.
1: You have a wonderful day.
0: You too.
1: Thank you. All right, again, everybody, I hope that you did draw some information from regards to my conversation with Mayor Teresa Rich, again, Farmington Hills, Michigan's mayor, that is. And we talked about, of course, the U.S. Conference of Mayors annually. This happens annually. So just want to keep you in the know with regards to that conference during the magazine's Community Affairs segment. So coming up, I'm going to call your name. Don't go anywhere, everyone, because we're going to turn the pages of the magazine to our lifestyle segment, and we're going to talk about ghosting, okay? In a nutshell, ghosting. So, again, continue to sit back, relax, and be rejuvenated. You are tuned in to In the Know, the Jazzy Radio Magazine.

I used to think about immature things. You know, like, do you love me? Do you want me? Are you gonna call me like you said you would? Is this really your real phone number? But you know, I'm a man now, baby, a grown man. And I came a long way. And experience taught me one thing. Taught me to hold on to my love.

0: right, everyone. We are back again. You are tuned in to the second hour of In the Know, the Jazzy Radio Magazine Show. I'm your host, Denise Barnes, right here with you. And at this time, we are going to turn the pages of the magazine to our lifestyle segment. And the question of the week, of course, what would you do if someone just decided, I'm not going to talk to him or her anymore. I'm going to just ghost this person. What do you do about that? And I want to say thanks to each and every one of you all who chimed in on this week's question. Shout out to you. And make sure that you stop by and follow the public figure page on Facebook, In the Know Radio Magazine Show, and friend me at Denise Ward Barnes, because there is where you will see the weekly question, you know, and I'm asking you with regards to the lifestyle segment of the magazine. But again, what would you do? I want to say thanks to each and every one of you out. Shouting you out, Miss Sandrell Scott in the Chi-Town. Thank you so much for your answer as well. But she says, I would just let it be. Would not waste my time because evidently someone's been talking to them. Thank you, Miss Sandrell Scott. Shout out in the Chi-Town. Cedric, what do you have there? And also, oh, you have something too, Cedric. Cedric Lloyd says, like, I'm handling it. You stop. Stop. Something must be going on, so that's my cue to get the hell away. All right. So again, thank you all so much for the comments. Barbara Bobby Doll Henderson says, a dog carrying a bone calls the decision, and the division rather. Another messy family member, and that does go on all the time when someone decides to ghost you or the other person, and I'm not just going to talk to him or her anymore. She goes on to say, Barbara Bobby Doll Henderson, it's normal to wonder what was said that caused them to stop communicating. I decided to keep living my best life and communicate positivity within my inner circle. This train gonna keep on rolling. One monkey don't stop the show. All right, Sedgwick.
1: Okay, Robert Barnes. Robert says, so be it. Sherry D. Thomas says, if I did not initiate this action, let them go. Jesse Van Shoothaven says, this recently happened to me. Actually, a friend I had been pretty close with, we talked every day for the last few years, had been friends with periodic contact for over 15 years, living in different countries was a challenge until instant messaging and online chats became a thing. One day, I didn't get a reply to a message I sent. I thought it was weird, but figured out they must be busy and waited. Next day, no reply. Again, I thought I'd go and send a message on Facebook and see if maybe they had lost access to their app or something. I couldn't find them. They were just gone. I was still friends with their partner, though, so it seemed so strange to me. I called from Australia to the USA to try and get them on the phone, and they rejected my call. Their partner didn't even know this was happening. When I reached out to them a few weeks later, my friend appeared on Facebook as a friend suggestion. I clicked to see their profile. It wasn't a new profile. I was just blocked. I sent another message to see if I'd get a reply. Nothing at all. As sad as it is, the only thing you can do is keep moving on with your life. After all, those years being a part of each other's lives, I was at their wedding. They were sometimes the only reason I went back to Louisiana to visit. It hits one like a brick to the heart, but life is funny in that way, and I guess they just felt like we were moving on in different directions.
0: All right. So there you are, everyone. Thank you, Jesse Van Shoothaven. Shout out to you. Jesse is a longtime supporter, and I really do appreciate that. But again, what would you do, everyone, if someone just decided to just stop talking to you? They are ghosting you. What would you do? How do you handle that? Shout out to you, my home lady, Linda Carey. She says, if they are too petty to talk to me about it, then we weren't that close anyway. They just showed me who I was really dealing with. Communication is the key. I so much agree, Linda. They locked a door instead of opening it. Bye, go, and have a good life. Sherry D. Thomas says, if I did not initiate this action, let them go. What would you do if a person actually just stopped talking to you, if they ghosted you, in other words? What would you do? How do you handle that? Has that ever happened to you? Shout out to all of my fans and followers on my Facebook Live. Denise Ward Barnes, Anitra Green, shout you out. Tommy Upshaw, shouting you out. Marsha Holland, shout you out. Hello, Auntie Marsha Holland. Hello, my dad. How is everyone doing? Sending love. Good morning to each and every one of you all. So again, everybody, just wow, what do you do about that? What do you if someone actually ghosts you and just doesn't say anything else to you, just out of the blue seemingly? And yes, so many of you all did chime in, and I appreciate that. Shouting you out, thank you all so much for that. And I'm going to call your name. Calling your name right here. But again, of course, I'm going to give you the information with regards to what the expert says. I'm no expert on a lot of these things, but sometimes I've gone through it as well. So I'm going to call your name. Again, shout out to you, Sandrell Scott. Shout out to you, Ms. Charlotte Hall. Shout out to you, my son, Robert Barnes. Shout out to you, Henry L. Jones. Thank you all so, so much. Shout out to you, Elder Lafayette Sangster. Shout out to you, Teresa Swanson. Shout out to you, my little brother, Marcus T. Clemens, who's watching on FaceTime Live. Thank you all so much, Facebook Live. I really, really, really do appreciate that. Good morning, good evening, good afternoon, wherever you are under the sound of my voice. I'm going to call your name, and you all can hear your name called each and every Friday live during the broadcast. And we're going to call your name because each week, especially no later than Tuesday and Wednesday of the week, what I do is I pose a question on my pages, Facebook pages, In the Know Radio Magazine Show, and also Denise Ward Barnes. And I'm asking you, my listeners, to chime in and answer the questions so that during the live broadcast each Friday, shout out to my home station, Radio Free Nashville, 107.1 and 103.7 on the FM dial. You can also stream me. If you are not in the listening area of Nashville, Tennessee, Pasco, Tennessee, you can stream the show, everyone, at radiofreenashville.org, and you can hear and listen to the show. Shout out to you, my girl, VL Solid. Bringing you the ITK is one of the segments as well. And also, I am calling your name during the magazine's lifestyle segment. But what would you do if a person just actually ghosted you? Just decided I'm not going to talk to him or her anymore. And you're wondering, what did I do? Or maybe you're not. But something is going on, so why would that person just turn you off like that? Why? Well, the experts have something to say on that. And like I said, I'm no expert, but I usually turn to the experts to get their advice. Okay, so if a person just decides I'm not going to talk to you anymore, you get ghosted, well, there are reasons for that, and I'm sure there are reasons that we, as the person who's receiving this ill treatment, then, hey, what I need for you all to do is go to my Facebook page later on, In the Know Radio Magazine Show, and also Denise Ward Barnes, and find out what the experts are saying about getting ghosted, because that's exactly what it is. But again, I want to say thanks to each and every one of you all for tuning in to another edition of In the Know, the Jazzy Radio Magazine Show. And hey, I'm going to call your name and make sure that you follow my pages. Everyone who are watching and listening here live to In the Know Radio Magazine Show, make sure that you follow the pages, In the Know Radio Magazine Show and Denise Ward Barnes. so that you can continue to stay in the know. And when we return, everybody, more of the show. Again, this is a live broadcast, and things are happening all the time, very fast-paced. But, again, we are so happy to have you all here with us. You are tuned in to the second hour of In the Know, the Jazzy Radio Magazine Show, and we will be right back.

every morning, groaning me. Would in the morning be you?

All right, we are back again, everyone. And I want to say thanks for tuning in to another edition of In the Know, the Jazzy Radio Magazine Show. And make sure that you continue to follow the page, everybody. And I want to say thanks to my guest on today. I hope that you enjoyed the show. Thanks again to Bona Johnson with the Nashville Convention and Visitors Corporation. And thanks to Farmington Hills Mayor, Farmington Hills, Michigan's Mayor Teresa Rich during the magazine's community affairs segment. And remember, everyone, if it's in the news, it's on In the Know Radio Magazine Show.

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This show is co-produced by the United States Committee for Refugees and Immigrants in Vermont, USCRI Vermont, the Central Vermont Refugee Action Network, CVRAN, the Vermont Asylum Assistance Project, VAAP, and other local community partners. Stay tuned.

0: listeners. This is Ali Zini from CVRAN, the Central Vermont Refugee Action Network, and I'm excited to provide a few little snippets from an event that we were lucky to be able to host on May 29th with a band called Small Axe. This was a concert held at the Unitarian Church of Montpelier to raise money for CVRAN and to enjoy some music together on a Friday night. The band Small Axe is local to Montpelier and includes father and son Andy and Micah Plant, along with musicians Guido Massé and Ed Canty. As you'll hear Andy talk about in a moment, Small Axe performed to benefit CVRAN back in 2020, and we are so glad that they chose once again to get together and take action to benefit our immigrant neighbors here in central Vermont. So let's hear a bit from Andy about what Small Axe is all about and what this music means to him when he plays it.
1: Small Axe, the little band that I'm associated with, we did a little benefit at Bagito's on the night before the pandemic forced Governor Scott to shut the state down, which was about 6 years and a couple of months ago. And so that was the last time we actually played in public. So we're a little rusty, but, you know, we play songs that, we try to play songs with meaning. And as I was saying earlier when we were preface singing, "This Land Is Your Land," I believe, with just how there's such a crying need. But the point, I made the point during the show that the song, "This Land Is Your Land," that's the name of it. It is not "This Land Is Your Land, This Land Is My Land." It's "This Land Is Your Land." That is foremost, I believe, in what America is supposed to be. It's supposed to be a welcoming land for people from all over who are good people, who are fleeing persecution and devastation, poverty, war. And we're supposed to be embracing these people and not scrutinizing them and snatching them.
0: As you can hear in Andy's words, Small Axe is passionate about spreading a message of welcome to all and rejecting the notion that this country belongs to any one group, and that this land could be your land too, whoever you are and wherever you come from. This is a powerful message during a time of executive orders and Supreme Court rulings that threaten the safety of so many that call the United States home. We thank Andy and the rest of Small Axe for lifting up the stories of the volunteers and taking action to protect our community. Stay informed about Central Vermont area events.

0: Hi, this is Maya from the Vermont Asylum Assistance Project, or VAP. You're about to hear a conversation with Jill Martin-Diaz about VAP's history, their journey to becoming VAP's executive director, and the work that VAP does to support immigrant communities across Vermont. We hope you enjoy it.
1: Thank you for meeting with me today, Jill. To start this conversation, how did you end up where you are today as ED of VAP?
2: By accident. Yeah, I took a pretty circuitous route to becoming a lawyer. So to back up a little bit, like many people who work in the immigration advocacy space, I have lived immigration experience. I'm the child of Cuban immigrants. I myself have had permanent residency in other countries. I have petitioned for family members to come to the U.S. to join me here. And I am a heritage Spanish speaker from South Florida, and a queer and trans person who's had quite a long journey to law school in Brooklyn, New York, which is really where I felt like I deepened my political education. I was in law school in New York City when Trayvon Martin was killed, and the Black Lives Matter movement really brought back into focus the complicity of the legal system in perpetuating racist violence. And it was like in that context that I was reconnecting with my immigrant roots in Brooklyn, where my mom, you know, my Cuban family grew up. And so anyway, getting involved in community organizing and stuff, that's how I was like, I think I'd be interested in doing immigration legal work as my focus. And I just fell in love with it and I found my calling. And I was very lucky at the time because it just so happens that my professor, she was part of the study committee that did a deep dive into why people in our circuit, New York, Vermont, like our liberal bastion, there seemed to be a direct correlation between the lack of availability of quality immigration counsel and really crappy outcomes for non-citizen litigants. And so the Katzman Study Committee issued this report that generated unprecedented funding in a new immigration fellowship corps, now called the Immigrant Justice Corps. I was interning at a community-based organization that hosted one of these very fancy coveted new fellows, but I was very, very, very lucky to be offered one of the 20 spots in the next class. So anyway, I happened to just be incubated in what has now become the nation's leading postgraduate professional development mechanism for rising immigration lawyers. And in any event, I share all of that because when I had left my IJC fellowship and come up to be a bar fellow at Vermont Legal Aid, I was shocked that there were no Immigrant Justice Corps fellows in Vermont. And it made sense because IJC is pretty choosy about incubation and they wouldn't just throw money. They want to know that the person's going to be supported by a competent quality supervising attorney. And in Vermont, there was this kind of patchwork of very incredible, but really functionally isolated immigration advocates working at community-based organizations who were not dialed into national bar associations and national communities of practice, the kinds of technical assistance and accountability that the IJC had really imprinted on me as essential to doing this work. And so it was always my dream when I was teaching law students at Vermont Law and Graduate School, we should be sending students to the IJC. And I was very lucky that before I left, I had my dream come true. I think it was three of my clinic students all graduated into the Immigrant Justice Corps, one of whom ended up coming to VAP.
1: That ties in perfectly because my other question was going to be the origin story of VAP.
2: VAP was originally envisioned as a pro bono mobilizer, right? Because there was no technical assistance for immigration pro bono or volunteer attorneys in Vermont at the time. But what I had found was my first week at VAP, already the volume of the requests for help were enough to fill our docket for the rest of the year. And so I felt really strongly that I didn't feel like I could be the point person for a second Trump administration. It was bad enough under Biden. And I couldn't be the decider of who were the 20 lucky lottery winners in the great state of Vermont who get a lawyer this year as Trump arrived. So we started working with IJC. We got them to commit two fellows who joined us in the late summer, early fall of 2024. We went to the legislature to ask them to create an Office of New Americans equivalent in our state government so that we would have someone else to point to so we could focus on our superpower. And right around that time is when the federal government pulled our Office of Refugee Resettlement grant. And I didn't know what else to do. I just went public with it. I did a press release and was like, hey, everyone, VAP's closed because the feds just pulled our funding. And because I was developing these new relationships outside of the legal bubble in the state house, and I started to have this relationship with the media, that's really when VAP exploded, because people, allies from both sides of the aisle, started asking me the question, well, what do you need? How much? Like, tell me, what's your vision? What's needed? And I'm a new ED, right? I've never been asked. I was like, I don't know. And so then we had to dream up a law firm. And it's actually nice to talk about this with you because I feel exhausted. And once a month, I have this like overwhelming sense of futility and regret that, like, I don't know why I decided to make myself so miserable by doing all of this, but it is amazing to sit back and look at it, because this is what Vermont immigrants needed before Trump was here. And if we can make this happen and make it last, like, I will feel like I did something good with my law degree.
1: Okay. That's a long journey to come to where we're at. Where are we at now?
2: We are currently a staff of 11. And we do a mix of direct services, volunteer mobilization, and systems advocacy work. We believe that it would be inequitable to focus all of our energy on only people who get access to our one-on-one representation. So we do a lot of education online and in person. And we pioneered Vermont's first routinized detention defense practice. And it's so funny because the thing about being queer and trans in this space is, like, I was talking about this in a professional development space. Someone had said to me, the cool thing about watching you be trans and queer in this moment doing this work with VAP is, like, oh, right, queer people have this ability, this gift, this magic to, like, imagine things as they could be. You can see things that don't exist yet. And it is that way, and it's cool because my gay face attracts other neurodivergent, dreamer, creative people who came to the law or like legal advocacy work, I think, for similar reasons that I did. And so we have a really special group of people that we work with. It's amazing.
1: Okay. Can you just briefly explain a little bit of what your bread and butter is day to day now? What do you do?
2: Yeah. What do I do? So about one whole day a week, I'm in one-on-one supervision. It's pretty collaborative and flat structured, but we all have bottom line responsibilities and we all need coaching. And there are three attorneys who each do a mix of direct services and program development. And so I'll meet with each of them and support them on their work. That's one of my 5 days a week. Let's pretend I work 5 days a week. Then there's the other days I tend to do a mix of activities. I am still writing white papers. I'm documenting what we're doing and why and what the issues are in lots of different ways for different audiences. I'm doing a lot of communications work for the public. I'm not a communications professional, right? But I really, if I were to simplify my job, like to say, what is my job right now? I am a storyteller. That's my job. My job is to figure out the right story to tell to the variety of stakeholders so that at their points of intersection, they can do the right thing, make good decisions for the people who are not in the room. And what I've learned about storytelling so far is that the plainer, the better. And then you have to really meet people where they're at, right? And then just patience and repetition. It's actually been incredibly easy to get comfortable as a storyteller for VAP because it is the same message over and over again.
1: Yeah. Can you speak of the landscape of organizations, actors that VAP collaborates with? How does that work? How's it going?
2: Yeah. So it's funny because there are, for such a small state, I mean, we're decentralized, which is great. That's a feature, not a flaw, right? It does mean, though, that if we are not being diligent about information sharing, then there can be duplicated efforts and we can inadvertently thwart our limited resources here. With regards to immigration, we are in a leadership vacuum. The office that is the single most prepared office, the best place office to be a conduit for information sharing is the governor's office. And it is the governor's office position that we're devoting any kind of resources to coordinating the efficacy of public programming would be either unfairly extra investment in immigrants. It would be drawing attention and risking retaliation from the Trump administration. There's lots of theories about what's driving this policy decision, but it's very clear that the governor's office is not going to be a conduit for information sharing, period. And so that means the governor's cabinet, who run a lot of the core agencies, are also not going to be conduits for information sharing. There are other elected officials in public government, like the treasurer, like the attorney general, who have been trying to maximize their positionality to help share good information to coordinate. But absent an Office of New Americans, because the state decided that we needed to study the need for coordination this year, the year of our Lord 2026, while Trump attacks us, rather than just broaden the mandate of the state refugee office, which is like more work for Director Tracy Dolan. But bless her heart, she went to the legislature and testified that she would be willing to take it on because she sees it's a need. We're all now instead studying, and then we're going to write a report. And then next biennium, the State House will consider whether maybe we should create the office. That doesn't even touch the question of whether it gets any appropriations to operationalize. So the landscape here is amazing. We have an amazingly robust landscape, and it is incredibly uncoordinated and siloed.
1: With an eye on the time, we should be wrapping it up. Is there anything else that you would like to share in this space?
2: I guess I want to just extend gratitude to the thought leaders from impacted communities that are teaching me everything I know, and apologies for undoubtedly misrepresenting some of the issues and introducing my own bias. I am a lawyer. I work within systems. I don't work outside them. I happen to be in a position where I see an opportunity to use my legal skills to do some good. And then as soon as VAP stabilizes and we have like standard operating procedures that exist outside of my brain, we seek to replace me with a leader or leaders who do have lived experience and who can carry on like a functional, sustainable program forward in my absence, so that I can go fade back into the background and find something else to do. So yeah, just an acknowledgement of my position and gratitude.
1: What a great place to end. Thank you.
2: Thank you.

0: Hello everyone, your CRI Vermont is here. I'm Victoria Lutsenko, the Community Outreach Coordinator at your CRI Vermont. Today we want to talk about the celebration of the World Refugee Day that happened on June 21st. It was a beautiful reminder of what the community truly means. We were joined by longtime partners, new neighbors, and many former clients who returned with their families, some of whom were resettled years ago and are now thriving members of the community. The heart of the day wasn't the program or the activities, it was the spirit of togetherness that everyone brought with them. And even when the rain and lightning forced us to rush indoors, that spirit didn't fade. Instead, it grew stronger. People squeezed in, shared tables, laughed, helped one another, and kept the celebration going without missing a beat. What could have been a disruption became a moment that showed exactly why this day matters: resilience, unity, and the joy of belonging. We want to thank those who donated food that was shared at the event. Champlain Chocolates for donating ice cream, American Flatbread for donating flatbreads and salads, Domino's for donating pizzas, Grand Buffet for donating noodles, Hannaford and Shaw's for donating snacks and drinks. Also, on today's program, we will hear from community leaders reflecting on the significance of World Refugee Day. Sonali Samarasinghe is the Field Office Director of USCRI Vermont. Sonali, what does it mean for you?
1: Thank you, Victoria. It is an important opportunity to honor the strength and contributions of refugees around the world, those who have been forced to flee their homes in search of safety and dignity. Refugees are not defined by what they have lost, but by the resilience they show in rebuilding their lives and contributing to the communities that welcome them. It is an opportunity for us to stand with refugees today and every day. Our message is this: refugees are still here, hope is still here, we are still here, and we are still doing the work. As you know, during our celebrations on June 21st, we were happy to welcome among our several guest speakers, State Refugee Director Tracy Dolan, Keira Tanasi from Senator Bernie Sanders' office, delivering a message from Senator Bernie Sanders, and Miriam Ettersham-Kating, Director of Programs for Multilingual Learners in the Burlington School District. We will hear excerpts of their messages next.
2: You deserve to be here. You have worked hard to be here. You have had to learn new languages. You have had to learn new jobs. Children have had to learn going to school in a new environment, meeting new friends. You've had to learn new banking systems. So many things. New health systems, how to go to the doctor, how to use the pharmacy. It's hard work, and you have worked really hard for the place that you have, and you deserve to be here. You are welcome here, and we will keep fighting to help your family get here and to help some of your friends back at home to get here. We will keep fighting, and we appreciate you so much, and I thank you so much for coming today.
3: The senator says, "Dear friends, thank you for inviting me to join today's World Refugee Day celebration here at St. Michael's College. I want to thank the U.S. Committee for Refugees and Immigrants Vermont for the work they do to welcome refugees and immigrants from around the world to our great state. I also want to thank the volunteers and community partners who contribute to this work, including everyone who helped organize today's celebration and even take into account the rain." So that was a pretty Herculean effort. He didn't write that, but I'm adding my own words. "Just this week, I co-sponsored the World Refugee Day resolution affirming the United States' commitment to support the well-being and safety of refugees and forcibly displaced people as they flee persecution and conflict around the world. The presence of Vermonters who are refugees and immigrants make Vermont a better place. This celebration with great food and music and games and diverse community is proof of that.
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0: Thank you, Sonali. 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
5: Hi.
0: David, thank you so much for being with us. Mm-hmm. I do have a few questions because you have had quite a long journey before coming here in Vermont. Mm-hmm. Can you share a bit about where you come from?
5: So I'm originally from DRC, Congo. So born and raised, but my family and I moved to Rwanda, which is a neighboring country, around 2015-16. That's when I started college, and we stayed there for a while until 2024 when I came here as a refugee. And it's been great so far, so good.
0: We're very happy to have you here in Vermont and in our community.
5: Yeah.
0: And you are involved in a lot of things, work, community, building a new life here. How did music and especially rap became part of your story?
5: So I've been into music since I was very, very young, listening to US music and French. And then at some point in high school, I started writing my own songs. But it wasn't until 2016 when I started actually going to the studio and recording. And that has been also a very interesting journey as well.
0: Thank you. When I listen to your rap, you know, it really sounds very inspiring, though
5: Thank
0: I do
5: you.
0: Not speak the language.
5: Thank you.
0: But I would love everyone, all the listeners right now, to take a few minutes and listen to Mr. Mystery. Mm-hmm. That came out in 2023.

0: 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I hope that our listeners enjoyed it.
1: Thank you.
0: David, when people listen to your tracks, what do you hope they hear or understand about you and your experience?
1: Yeah, when I write, most of the time I'm trying to reflect on who I am as a person, what I stand on, what are my principles in life in general, you know, how you go about life and, you know, different goals. So I always try to share that with my audience so they can, first of all, relate, you know, people who share the same experiences, and also, who knows, maybe inspire as well.
0: Great. David, thank you so much for being here with us today and sharing your story and also your music.
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A work of art. Work of art. Like the Mona Lisa, the Venus de Milo.

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Welcome to Reelin' in the Years. It's Ryan. This is show number 83. This week's featured five theme is playing favorites. More on that in just a bit. Up first, it's the lead single from John Fogerty's 1985 release, Center Field. This was his only top 10 hit as a solo artist. Here's The Old Man Down the Road.

Blues Traveler, and off their 2021 album, Traveler's Blues, that was their take on Roadhouse Blues. And Cage the Elephant gave us their biggest hit, Ain't No Rest for the Wicked. Their original name was Perfect Confusion, however, that all changed in 2006. Following a show, a mentally ill man approached lead singer Matt Schultz. That man gave him a bear hug and began whispering the phrase, "You have to cage the elephant. You have to cage the elephant." The encounter had a big impact on Schultz because he immediately renamed the band. You are listening to Reelin' in the Years. It's Ryan. Thanks for joining me. If you are just tuning in, the featured five theme is playing favorites. Songs with the word favorite in the title. Here's song number one. It's a song that's become synonymous with Christmas. However, it's not a Christmas song. In fact, it was written as a show tune for the 1959 musical, The Sound of Music. The purpose of the song is to express gratitude, even during difficult times. This cover of the song is from the 1965 album, Merry Christmas, by The Supremes. Here's my favorite things.

0: reeling in the years, and from 2008, that was Fleet Foxes with Mykonos. And Paul Simon got us going with Late in the Evening, that one from his 1980 release, One Trick Pony. It's Ryan, thanks for listening. Here's Sir Paul McCartney talking about the Beatles song, A Day in the Life.
1: Day in the Life was a song that John had started. He kind of had the first verse. And this often happened. One of us would have a little bit of an idea, and instead of sitting down and sweating it, we'd just bring it to the other one and kind of finish it together, because you could ping-pong. And so yeah, say you had the first verse. I read the news today, oh boy. And we sat in my music room in London and just started playing around with it, got a second verse. And then we got to the what was going to lead into the middle. And we kind of looked at each other and kind of knew we were being a little bit kind of edgy. And we sort of said, I'd love to turn you on. So we kind of knew, like, this would have an effect. It worked. And then we put another section I had, woke up, fell out of bed, tried to comb across my head. So I had that section, so we put that in, and then finished the song up. And then did a big sort of epic recording of it with a big full orchestra and everything, you know. And then did that crescendo thing in the middle of it with the orchestra, which was an idea I'd had because I'd been talking to people and reading about sort of avant-garde music, kind of atonal stuff, and crazy ideas. And I came up with this idea. I said to the orchestra, you should start, all of you, which they're all looking at me puzzled. We've got a real symphony orchestra in London who are used to playing, you know, Beethoven. And here's me, so this crazy guy out of a group. And I'm saying, all you got to do is everyone start on the lowest note that your instrument can play and work your way up to the highest at your own pace. That was too puzzling for them. Orchestras don't like that kind of thing. They like it written down, and they like to know exactly what they're supposed to do. So George Martin, the producer, realized that. He kept the random aspect, but he said to the people, you should be about this note at this point in the song, and then you should have got to this note and this note. And he left the random thing. So that's why it sounds like a chaotic sort of swirl, you know. Yeah, no, that was an idea based on the sort of avant-garde stuff that I was into at the time.

This is Reelin' in the Years.

That was Tom Petty's band Mudcrutch with Lost in Your Eyes, which was recorded in 1974, but not released until the deluxe edition of the 2018 compilation album An American Treasure. And The Lone Billow began the segment with I Did It for Love from their new album, What a Time to Be Alive. That band started as a songwriting project for frontman Zach Williams. At the time, in the early 2010s, his wife suffered temporary paralysis following a horseback riding accident. To help cope with the experience, Williams began writing in a journal. Additionally, his friends urged him to learn how to play guitar, so he did. He then took those journal entries and transformed them into songs. You're listening to Reelin' in the Years. It's Ryan. Thanks for joining me. Coming up, a song recorded at 40,000 feet. This week's featured five theme is Playing Favorites. This is song number two. From their album File Under Easy Listening, here's Sugar with Your Favorite Thing.

0: That was Fleetwood Mac, and from Rumors, it was Gold Dust Woman, which served as the B-side of You Make Loving Fun. According to Stevie Nicks, that song is about cocaine, which the band was doing a little bit of at the time. They recorded several takes of the song. The one that was chosen for the album was recorded at 4 in the morning. For that take, Mick Fleetwood dressed in coveralls and wore goggles as he broke sheets of glass with a hammer in hopes of accentuating the vocals. Hello and thank you for listening to Reelin' in the Years. It's Ryan, coming up in Hour 2. A song from Paul Simon's wife, plus he's going to talk about how they met on the set of SNL. What band gets their name from a passage in the Spanish novel Don Quixote? And I've got new music from Marcus King and Josiah and the Bonnevilles. If you are unable to stick around for Hour 2, you can always give it a listen via the podcast. For details, visit reelinwithryan.com. This week, for the Featured 5 theme, I'm playing songs that include the word favorite in the title. Here's the third of the 5 songs. On May 4th, 2004, this artist performed on board a United Airlines flight, marking the launch of United's partnership with Sony's new Kinect Online music service. She was joined by a select group of fans on a trip from Chicago to LA. She played for 40 minutes during the flight. From that performance, here's Sheryl Crow with My Favorite Mistake.
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Good morning, good afternoon, and good evening to my viewers here in Vermont. Welcome to the Hesabah House Church Ministry. My name is Reverend Ramona Guadalupe. This ministry comes to you from the Hesabah House Church Ministry and the Promises of God. It is a bilingual ministry, and I pray that today, that the word that God has for you this day, that it will be a blessing. Bienvenidos a todo, que Dios te vaya bendiciendo este día maravilloso que Señor Jehová ha hecho para ti en el nombre de Jesucristo. 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Beloved, I want to mention to you that many of our students in our local area started school, including myself. Yes, including myself. I still go to school. And keep them in prayer. And I want to welcome the students that have started already, and some of them will start in a couple of days. Welcome to Vermont, and we continue to pray for you, especially our college students and our international students and local high school, middle school, and even elementary, and the kindergartners. We pray for them and pray for the parents that they will not feel overwhelmed. Continue to pray for our community leaders, too. These things are pleasing to God. And continue to pray for our world leaders, including the United States ministry, that this administration is, things are totally different and very stressful for the American people. Continue to pray for them. We don't pray that God will destroy them. No, that's not the way we pray. We pray that God will use them to change their hearts so they will do what is right towards the citizen, not only the administration of this country, United States, but the administration of the leaders around the world, that they will humble themselves and do what is right towards their citizens. Today, we're going to be looking at God knows you. He knows our thoughts. He knows our goings and coming. And then he gives us warning, too. So that's what we're going to be looking at today. Today is we're going to be looking from the Psalm 139, verse 1 to 6 and 13 to 18. Vamos para el libro de los Salmos, capítulo 39, versículo 1 a 6 y versículo 13 a 18. Y la palabra dice, and the word reads, from the book of Psalm, that is, was the director of music of King David. And the word reads from Psalm 139. You have searched me, Lord, and you know me. You know when I sit, you know when I rise. You perceive my thoughts from afar. You discern my going out and my laying down. You are familiar with all my ways. Before the word is on my tongue, you know, Lord, know it completely. You have hemmed me in behind and before, and you lay your hand upon me. Such knowledge is too wonderful for me, too lawfully for me to obtain. Verse 13, for you created my inner being. You knit me together in my mother's womb. I praise you because I am fearfully and wonderfully made. You work are wonderful. I know that full well. My frame was not hidden from you when I was made in the secret place, when I was woven together in the depth of the earth. Your eyes saw my unformed body. All the days adorned for me were written in your book before one of them came to be. How precious to you are your thoughts, God. How vast is the sum of them. Were I count them,
They are outnumbers the grains of the sand. When I awake, I am still with you. May the Lord add a blessing to this reading. Let's go into prayer. Vamos a estar en oración este momento en el nombre de Jesús de Nazaret. Holy Father, in the name of Jesus, we give you thanksgiving and blessing for this day that you have made it possible. In the name of our Lord Jesus Christ, glorify yourself at this moment. Open our eyes and our ears to you, and our heart will come before you to give you praises at this short moment. Out of the busy days of the week and all the stress that is going on around the world, blessed Father, we come before you in the name of our Lord Jesus Christ with the fellowship of the Holy Spirit in Jesus' name. Amen and amen and amen. Beloved, many of our students have returned back to school. Our college graduate students, those who are in graduate education and those who are in different levels in college at the university, and our high school students and our middle school students and elementary, and even those who are attending preschool like kindergarten and so on. We must keep them in prayer and safety. Even though that some of you don't have children, we still uplift our children in our community. With all things that is happening with this administration, and I'm not gonna go and give you the news because you already know, but one thing that we continue to pray for the people of Gaza, we continue to pray that God will look down from heaven and move his mighty hand to protect the people. Because the God is a God that I bring to you each week. It's a God that gives life. This is why our Lord Jesus Christ came to give life to the people that God created. So continue to pray for those who are the oppressor, that God will use them to change their heart and convict them for what they're doing. But we don't pray to God to eliminate them. No, we don't pray that way. We pray that God would change people's heart and look at God's creation as a blessing to them. So today we look at that God knows our thoughts, like the Psalm 139. God created all human beings. God has given to each and every one of us his breath. He has given us everything that is before us. He has given us the birds that we see. He's given us the trees that gives the oxygen for us to live and breathe. He's giving us every seed that he has created so that we could feed ourselves and feed the nation. God has given all the comforts to us. He has made us steward. He knows our thoughts, our goings and coming. No matter where we go, if we go to the darkest place, to God's eyes, it's considered like daytime. So God knows all our thoughts, even everything that we think about. Sometimes, like I mentioned a couple of times, that I say, God, it's not fair that you know what I'm going to be doing or thinking. But he created us. He knows everything. He created verse 13 to 18, God created our Lord Jesus Christ before everything was created. Before you and I, Jesus has been always the first creation out of everything. So therefore, beloved, as a creator that created all living things, that he has given his breath to us, we must continue to be mindful and sensitive about our thoughts. But in those thoughts in the creation that has given us to be steward to this world, to be steward to one another, to take care of the planet, to take care of one another, especially during these horrible times that many of our young people don't see the future before them, like the generation before them. So keep in mind, continue to pray and uplift them, because society itself is destroying the fabric of the beauty that God created. Some of you have heard of a young man that committed suicide because he was using the latest technology. Again, pray for our young people, our youth, continue to care for them
because that's not the way God created us. God created us to give us life. And this is why our Lord Jesus Christ came and died on the cross. He pardoned us through our sin on the cross. He shed the blood in behalf of all of us. But there's a condition. There is condition at the same time that we have to take responsibility and be accountable towards each other. Because we're living in a time that people are just simply are angry. But they're angry because the leaders of this country has lost its way. We're going to be going into the Old Testament, which is the Hebrew text, and it's Deuteronomy. Some of you have not read Deuteronomy in a long time, or some of you have not read Deuteronomy. Deuteronomy is what Jehovah God gave to Moses, to his people. He gave them the Ten Commandments to follow, just like a parent gives to our children when we start school. Our parents, many of us, sacrifice and give us instruction to stay safe in the universities, in high school, because our youth are growing so fast, the knowledge that they want to observe, they want to experiment. But God has given those rules and regulations for the adults too, and parents, and community and country. Parents gives us to stay safe information that in hope that they'll continue to see them every day. And at the same time, this is what God expects for each and every one of us, whether you are a senior citizen, whether you are an older adult or young adults, and it's just basic everyone. God has given the instruction to the people. When he gave it to Moses, he asks, choose life or death. We all have choices. What we have seen in the past year and in the past several months, we all have choices to do things that is according to God's ways and pleasing to God. God never forces himself upon us. He calls us, he invites us to be part of his kingdom, being part of the children of God. And here is in Deuteronomy chapter 30, verse 15 through 15, chapter 30, verse 15 to 20. We're going to look at the conditions that God expects from us. Because keep in mind that Jesus came to fulfill and to show us the way of God. It does not mean because it's the Old Testament, the Hebrew text, that God has done away with it. God expects of each and every one of us to be part of his children, to be adopted. Some of you do not have parents, but this adoption comes from a heavenly father, that when we stray away and we just disregard God and don't think that, hey, I'm on my own, because we live in a society today that people, as long as I'm happy, it makes me happy. Everything's like, makes me happy. But what about your happiness? Is it affecting your neighbor? Is it affecting your countrymen? Is it affecting the people around you? So we all have choices, but we have to be careful of those choices we may make. Deuteronomy chapter 30, verse 15 to 20. Vamos para el libro de Deuteronomy, capítulo 30, versículo 15 hasta 20. Y la palabra dice, la palabra que Jehová le dio a Moisés. See, I set before you today life and prosperity, death and destruction. For I command a decree and laws that you will live and increase. And the Lord your God will bless you in the land you are entering to possess. But if your heart turns away and you are not obedient, and if you are drawn away to bow down to other gods and worship them, I declare to you this day that you will certainly be destroyed.
you will not live long in the land you are crossing to the Jordan to enter to possess. This day I called heaven and earth as witness against you, that I have set before you life and death, blessings and curses. But choose life so that you and your children may live, and that you may love the Lord your God, listen to his voice, and hold fast to him. For the Lord is your life, and he will give you many years in the land he swore to give to your fathers, Abraham, Isaac, and Jacob. May the Lord add a blessings to this reading. Let's go into prayer. Holy God, in the name of our Lord Jesus the Christ, we give you thanksgiving and blessing, Heavenly Father. In the name of Jesus, I ask of you, Lord Jesus, with the communion of the Holy Spirit, that you remove all the stubbornness from our hearts. Give us the wisdom and knowledge and understanding to know the difference between right and wrong. Only you could do that through the Holy Spirit and even convict us so that we will follow your instruction. Not only for themselves, but for others, their neighbors, and in this world. In Jesus' name, amen. God knows us, like the Psalm 139. He knows our thoughts, our goings and coming. Here is Moses given the instruction that Jehovah God gave to his people to become a light for the rest of the world and not to worship and even bow down to another human being or idols. You see it yourself. People have abandoned and have chose another human being to be their God. Choose life or death. Those are the choices we have. Do you want to hold on to another human being and think that the human being is going to give you the desire of your heart, kindness, prosperity, and blessings? God created all things. He's your creator. He's the potter that created each and every one of us different. But we are God's children and we have God's breath. You know, it reminds me many times that we're living in a time that the choices that we have made have been very selfish choices. When we relied on lies and deception and disinformation, instead of getting to know this wonderful, brilliant God that provides us with the seed of fruit so we could produce seeds of fruit, the God that gives us fresh air, the God that gives us the beautiful birds and the rivers and the ocean, the God that provides the rain and the sunshine, the God that gives life. Jesus came to give life, not to destroy it, it's to protect. But we have lost our way. We have lost our way to do what is right towards one another. And now we are reaping the choices that we have decided to go into a path that is destruction. A path that is full of lies. You have been beguiled just like Eve and Adam have been beguiled by the serpent. Full of lies and twisting the words of the living God. Jesus came. He says, follow me. If you lose your life from me, you will have life. Because, beloved, what we're living, this flesh is only temporarily. We are here to be a light in this corruption that we see today, a world of corruptions and lies.
Reminds me of the book of Psalms, which some of you use. The book of 1 Corinthians chapter 13. That some of you use in your weddings, some of you use even singing in your churches and so on. Let's go to the book of 1 Corinthians chapter 13, verse 13. It's in the New Testament. Vamos para primero de Corintio, capítulo 13, versículo 13. Y la palabra dice, this is the God that believes that you could reach this point. That no matter what goes on in the world, we don't take revenge on anyone. Verse 13, it says, I'm going to read to you verse 12. For now we only see a reflection in a mirror. Then we shall see face to face. Now we know in part. Then I shall know fully, even as I am fully known. And now these three remains, faith, hope, and love. But the greatest of these is love. God loves us so much that he wants us to continue in his path. He gives us a choice. Choose life or choose death. Are you going to follow someone that gives disinformation and lies and take revenge? Love is kind. Love does not hold any past debt or transgressions against anyone. Love forgives those who have done wrong to us. But what we are saying today, we are reaping what we have chosen. The truth. But we have chosen. You know, I last week I preached about, I can't remember whether it was last week or my other ministry, that we chose Barabbas. The people even cursed themselves and their children. Let the blood be on us and our children. They cursed themselves. Here Moses reminds his people. This day I call the heaven and earth as a witness against you, that I have set before you life and death, blessings and curses. Now choose life, so that you and your children may live, and that you may love the Lord your God. They challenged Jesus Christ, the leaders, the attorney, the leaders that were supposed to be a light. They challenge Jesus Christ. What is the biggest, the greatest commandments of all? Love the Lord with all your heart and with all your understanding and so on. And therefore, love your neighbors too as yourself. And this is how I know when someone or individuals or group do horrible things to other groups of people and discriminate against the foreigners, against the widows, against the hopeless, against those who are sick, that are not able. And anyone that speaks against the atrocity that is happening, God always listens. And these are the things that we have chosen. Groups of people attacking one another, dividing. And let me explain to you, the root of division comes from Satan. This is how I know who are you. When you have bitterness, when you have hate, you don't love yourself. Because the scripture says, love your neighbors as you love thyself. As you love yourself. So when you attack and you destroy the fabric of society, of humanity, you don't love yourself. You hate yourself. You don't need to be a psychologist to make this assessment. It is plain here. It's in the Word of God.
When they challenged Jesus Christ when he was here on earth, teaching the teaching of God. And one thing that is so beautiful and wonderful that Jesus talks about, I come to do my Father's will. I do what I see my Father do. Some of you are preaching a particular person's name. I come to do this particular person's will, which is all evil. And you have pledged allegiance to this evilness. But here is, beloved, there is hope. Choose life or choose death. God knows you. Like the book of Psalm 139, God knows you. He knows, even if you hide underneath the table, no matter where you go, no matter the forest, you could go into a cave. You'll be there with the bats. God knows everything. It is time that we turn back to our Lord, the wonderful God, the God that is willing to forgive each and every one of us for our transgressions. But we must repent and acknowledge that we have lost our way. But God gives us a choice. It's up to us. And that is only through our Lord Jesus Christ. My time is almost up. I have around just a couple of minutes left. But I just want you to know that Jehovah God in Jesus Christ is waiting for you. He loves you. He wants you to be part of that family, to choose life, because the things of this world is fading away. So it's up to you, beloved. And it's through our Lord Jesus the Christ. We repent from our sins. It's up to you. Choose life or choose death. He knows your thinking. Let's pray. Holy God, in the name of our Lord Jesus Christ, we give you thanksgiving and blessings to you. I ask of you, and I place your people into your hands, that they will see and hear your words. You are a loving God. You are a God that is so good. I place them into your hands, that there will be a light for the rest of the world in the world of darkness. In the name of the Father, Son, and the Holy Spirit, in Jesus' name, amen. Te damos las gracias, Señor Jehová, para este momento. Yo oro para tu pueblo, Señor. Te pongo tu pueblo en tus manos. Que ellos vean la luz. Y que sean los hijos de ti, Señor. En el nombre de Jesús de Nazaret, te doy las gracias. Amén. Beloved, until God brings us back again next week, may the peace of Jesus be with you. And continue to pray for our students, in our community, and even throughout the United States, around the world too. And continue to pray for the people of Gaza and Ukraine, that God will move and bring this war to end. God bless you, in Jesus' name. Que sea bendecido hasta la semana que viene. Amen.

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0: community access media mean to you? I would think it gives a voice to community members. It promotes diversity, like us germs on the radio. And it's accessible to all of it. And awesome art hub activities. I mean, what great connection, right?
1: Yeah.
0: And spreading the word. Very cool. Thanks.
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We began Bossa Brazil with Rosalia de Souza's Brazil 50, Brazil 50. Since that was from 2009, reasonable to assume it refers to 50 years since Bossa Nova began, notably with João Gilberto's 1958 recording of Chega de Saudade. And more about that later, by the way. She name checks at least 30 prominent artists of Brazilian music in there. That's on her 2009 CD, D'Improviso. And then from João Gilberto himself, some 42 years later in 2000, he did Você Vai Ver, the CD called João Gilberto, Voz e Violão. And on we go into another program of Brazilian music with Mariana Nolasco drifting up here in the background.

Some very new music there. Tambang Tocarendo from Sambayana, that's 2025. And then Clara Valverde's Só Dessa Vez, Just This Once, a self-released EP from 2024 called Céu da Boca, Part 1. From 2025, again, we got O Tempo de Meu Avó, My Grandfather's Time, that's by Charelle, Toda Nada, and Isaquito, an album called Brisa Leve. And then we went all the way back to 2023 for Você from Mariana Nolasco's CD called Quem é Ela? Who is she? Next up is, just as you'd expect, the sound of what you could buy in 1963 for the princely sum of 50 cents plus two Heyer's root beer bottle caps on Boston, Brazil.

ir até o fim. 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Sem

Pipoca Modena on the end from Mestre Ambrosio from 1996. We actually joined the violins of the head of that one to the tail of the previous, which was Fula Nina from Luisa Maita, her 2010 CD Lero Lero. Lero Lero, by the way, means small talk, and it's coming back to your speakers soon. Listen for it, but that violin player named Siba is coming back even sooner to begin the next set. We also heard a 1976 samba from Cartola, Senora Tentacion, that LP just called Cartola. And at the beginning, the singer-pianist Blossom Deary with a loosely translated English version of Jobim's Desafinado, 1963, a promo LP called Blossom Deary Sings Rootin' Songs. So that last violin was actually a Rebeca, more primitive and homemade instrument used frequently in the northern state of Pernambuco, which is where Siba moved in order to immerse further into that culture and into the tradition of maracatu, which is a multi-layered expression, very African, involving music, dance, poetry, and African spiritism. In fact, we'll follow this next one with a maracatu reference. So here is Siba demonstrating his new direction in the title track from Floresta do Samba, which will begin and end with the sounds of the forest on Bossa Brazil.

A música brasileira. This is Bassa Brazil.

We dipped into the waters of shore music on those last two. On the end, Ajimil de Fonseca, Corazón Traficero, came from a 1975 eponymous LP, and there was the Lero Lero we somehow predicted. In fact, she was called the Queen of Choriño in her time. She was preceded by a single from 2024, 49 years later, that was Joyce Tassiana with the Ale Convida Initiative, a program supporting young talents, the track is Bajaco de Madera. And then we heard from Sabrina Malieros, Maracatuera, off her 2005 album Equilibria, due to be re-released on vinyl in April. She's the daughter of Alex Malieros, the bassist with the fusion band Azamuchi. In the beginning, back in the forest, was Sipa with Fuloresta do Samba, and in the back room is Edinaldo Costa and his band with their own choro, Traicuero. This is a single on a 78 shellac record from 1951. This is going to lead us to another shellac from 1938, which then leads us into a track so new it hasn't even been released yet. I suspect you'll hear the difference. First, Odetchi Amaral with Abella Adormecida.

So we got all Frenchified with a Christmassy song from the French singer Clementine, A Noël à Rio, Christmas in Rio, on a Putumayo collection called Lounge du Monde. Actually, she made that in late 24. Odetchi Amaral before that, A Bella Dormecida, a single on the Victor label from 1938. Bossa Brazil is curated, smoked, and grilled every 7 days or so by Roger Collins at the studio of The Forest Primeval in Carolina do Norte. To wrap this one up, we mentioned this landmark song Chega de Saudade as the vehicle for the breakthrough Bossa Nova single of 1958. Here it's done as a samba by Betty Carvalho. Until the next Bossa Brazil, ciao pessoal.

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4: There is beauty in the bellow of the blast. There is grandeur in the growling of the gale. There is eloquent outpouring when the lion is a-roaring and the tiger is a-lashing of his tail.
5: Yes, I like to see a tiger from the Congo or the Niger, and especially when lashing of his tail.
4: Volcanoes have a splendor that is grim, and earthquakes only terrify the dolts. But to him more scientific, there is nothing that's terrific in the falling of a flight of thunderbolts.
5: Yes, in spite of all my meekness, if I have a little weakness, it's a passion for a

0: is beauty in extreme old age? Do you fancy you are elderly enough? 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Is a maiden all the better when she's tough?
1: Throughout this wide dominion, it's the general opinion. 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
0: Are you old enough to marry, do you think? 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Do you think you are sufficiently decayed?
1: To the matter that you mention, I have given some attention.

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1: Trillions of cigarette butts are thrown into the environment yearly. Contrary to what many believe, cigarette butts are not harmless. They contain hundreds of chemicals that include formaldehyde, arsenic, lead, copper, chromium, and cadmium. They also contain a variety of polyaromatic hydrocarbons. Next time you're putting out your butt, consider picking them up and taking them with you to your place of residence for disposal. 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

0: Seeping out from food, cold as it bubbles. 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
1: 1, 2. Read the tea leaves, bitter that brew, but now I believe. 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

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Rocky road but we tread it, crack the skin and then shed it. Word is born if I said it, you can bless the day but still dread it. 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
2: Welcome to episode 680 of Troubadours and Raconteurs. This week we feature a grand conversation with ax aficionado, educator, fiddle player, and our resident historian, talking with us from his place in Bucks County, Serf William. We also have a poetic piece called Hum in the Canyon. But first, let's bring it in, for we are all human kin. Hey, hey, what do you have to say? Brooklyn, New York, Scranton, PA, Philadelphia, Bellows Falls, Vermont, Burlington, Vermont, too, Hamilton and Concrete, Mount Vernon, Skagit Valley College, Go Cardinals in Washington State, Viroqua, Wisconsin, Harpswell, Maine, Fern Ridge, Oregon, as we name several of our own. If you're listening and we didn't say hey, hey to you and your community today, let me know on the down low. And next time, we'll add you too. It makes our world community more diverse, far from perverse. Instead, this be sanctity, dynamic, sublime, power to we the people, troubadours and raconteurs. You dig? Here we are together now. This is our time, OGs, new G's, babies, world peace, depth of soul, please, wisdom and love. 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Let's get to it. A sort of conduit vis-a-vis this week's conversation with me, yours truly, E.W. Conundrum Demure, for sure.

0: Hi.
1: How
0: How
1: are you?
0: I'm fine. How are you?
1: I am
0: I am.
1: so fine too. The medication is working.
0: Oh, that's so important these days.
1: And I'm talking about coffee.
0: Me too.
1: Yeah, this is our coffee klatch.
0: With the
1: We
0: little
1: like to.
0: Baileys in it.
1: Oh, really? It's too early for that, my friend.
0: Every morning, buddy, every morning.
1: Is that where this MAGA movement has brought you to having to drink at 9:30?
0: No, this is a tradition long before the MAGA movement.
1: Oh, really? You've had this problem for years? Yeah.
0: It's, I don't consider it a problem. That's your definition of it.
1: You're right. I'm being judgmental. I'm a Puritan.
0: Exactly.
1: I think when you're talking about the view and the approach, the process of the MAGA Republican Party, it is emblematic. It is an exact example of a warped view of a particular otherwise healthy ideology. Democracy, I'm talking about. Representative democracy.
0: I don't know that they're actually married to the whole concept of democracy. I don't know that democracy is a value that they really that people who support Trump, I don't think democracy is the most important aspect of their political culture and awareness.
1: Yeah, you might be right about that. What
0: Well,
1: are
0: I
1: they?
0: mean that I mean
1: Are they just vile?
0: the
1: Are they just
0: convicted the convicted felon came out and talked about you never have to vote again, or I've got all the answers, or once you install me as the leader, that all your, that's it, game over. So, if that looks appealing to you, then I don't really know that you can claim that you favor democracy. Like you're already supporting somebody who claims they basically want to be a dictator. So I don't think democracy is a really important value.
1: You're right.
0: Or
1: I
0: at the
1: didn't even.
0: very least, a limited notion of democracy. In other words, like white men, like this whole masculinity. What is masculinism? There's this movement where, of which Pete Hegseth, by the way, is a member.
1: Oh,
0: Where
1: my God.
0: women shouldn't vote. Women shouldn't vote. Women belong in the house. The vote should come from the man of the house, and he votes for the household. So I don't think pure democracy is anything that they necessarily even claim to support.
1: No. No, I think you make a good point there. Vile, vileness. But the challenge for me, Sir Fully, and by the way, I didn't even say good morning or good day
0: Yeah,
1: to you.
0: good
1: Happy
0: morning.
1: summer. None of that. We're going to get into, how things are going for you with the summer. But I look at this as a counseling session when I talk with you. It's really difficult for me to not get bitter and to not get dark. Day to day, looking at our country being torn down as I see it, and looking at my fellow, humans who live, I live among, not a lot of them, not caring at all or supporting it. It's hard for me to not get dark and bitter and disillusioned and all of that. And you shouldn't, you can't, because that doesn't help you, anybody around you, or the greater community that you're concerned about.
0: I think it's a normal, healthy response to the insanity. I think if you, I know it's been said before by John Lennon or the Dalai Lama, you shouldn't expect yourself to adjust to an abnormal society. That's abnormal. You should be depressed and confused and sad and enraged. That to me is a sane response to the insanity.
1: But you can't just stay there, though.
0: No, but it's a starting point. And if you're feeling those emotions, if one is experiencing that, one should not think, what's wrong with me? One has the right to look out at the world and say, what's wrong with the world? And that to me is a rational, logical place to start.
1: Yeah, I agree. I agree. Excellent. By the way, folks, we're talking with our good friend, my good friend, long-time contributor, educator, ex aficionado, fiddler, and our resident historian, talking with us from his place in Bucks County, Sir William. And
0: Hi,
1: Yeah.
0: audience.
1: Yeah, well, you know, it's pretty cool. We're all over the place. People are listening to us, believe it or not, across the continent, across the globe. It's pretty amazing. Right now, I have like we have almost 13,000 people downloaded our episodes across the globe.
0: Wow, I listen to you when I'm in Germany.
1: Well, that's cool. Thank you. And that's archive stuff. That's when
0: Yeah.
1: they go and they stream it. That's not even, you know, thinking about the people who have us on their dial every week across the continent. It's pretty cool. I'm honored by that. And thank you folks for listening. I know a big part of it is because we have intriguing, entertaining, knowledgeable guests such as yourself, Sir William.
0: Keep those cards and letters coming, folks.
1: Yes. If you'd like to email me, ewconundrum@radiofreebrooklyn.org or freespeak@wfte.org. And I can send messages to Surf William too if you want to
0: And
1: send them via me.
0: don't forget to say how much you love Surf William.
1: Yes. Otherwise, we're gonna get rid of him and replace him with somebody else.
0: Exactly.
1: Yeah. Because he charges a big fee for this. He wants raises every year. It's terrible. The contract negotiations get ugly when we have to re-up them.
0: Yeah, you'll be hearing from my lawyers.
1: Yeah, I know. So the summer, you know, you're an educator, you're on break now, right? Not or probably just started recently. How's that feeling?
0: Yeah, so our high school graduation was Tuesday night. Beautiful ceremony, really nice. I try to go to everyone. I try to be one of the faculty members who's there for the graduation ceremony. The school year. What was the question?
1: How's, you know, the early summer going for you so far?
0: Oh, the beginning of summer is always wonderful, right? You get to sleep in a little bit. It's a little intimidating having almost 2 months basically free. I realize over the course of the summer, since I've been a teacher for the last 13 years or 14 years, structure in my life, it really, really helps me. So if I've got things planned for the day, if I see on my calendar, I've got appointments and things to do, that just helps to keep me grounded and sane. I'm not good with unstructured time. A short burst of unstructured time is wonderful, but a summer, like 2 months worth, that's dangerous because I tend to slip into depression.
1: Yeah, I hear you. Similar with me, you know,
0: Yeah,
1: walk
0: so
1: in.
0: keeping busy and having an agenda, even if it's really laid back, like take a bike ride, split some firewood, practice the violin. Like even if it's really mellow and gentle, it still really helps to have that agenda. And the other thing I found that really helps me is if I do something that I consider constructive in the early part of my day, then the rest of the day is okay because even if I lay in the hammock for the afternoon and read a book, I can still say to myself, well, you went hiking in the woods this morning, or you worked, you did work around the house this morning, or you fixed something that was broken. So, positive day. So don't feel so bad. But there have been days where I've just laid around all day and it's 5 or 6 o'clock at night and I look at myself and I say, oh my God, what I wasted this whole day and I accomplished nothing. And that really bothers me a little bit. Like I like to know that I'm working towards something.
1: Yeah, I totally can relate to that mentality. Same with me. But is that, I mean, is that the way we were brought up, perhaps? Like, you know, the Puritan or the Protestant, I should say, even though we're not Protestant.
0: Protestant work ethic?
1: Maybe that was a huge
0: Yeah,
1: influence.
0: I mean, like culture. I have a good friend who often says culture is real. You can think you rise above it, or we are all influenced by the culture. Culture is the way we live, and the American, woven into the fabric of America is exactly that Protestant work ethic. That was the guiding philosophy that led us through the Industrial Revolution and into the modern age. And yes, everybody's got it, whether you're a Protestant or not. This culture, a big chunk of this culture, was influenced by the Protestant work ethic. And it's actually a struggle and a battle to try and overcome that.
1: It is, and you and I in particular, we're dealing with the Protestant work ethic that is baked into our culture, as you just mentioned, as well as Catholic guilt.
0: Well,
1: We all.
0: I suggest if you've never read any Max Weber, and if you're reading him in German, he's Max Weber. But if you've never read any Max Weber, he's a philosopher. He was a contemporary of Karl Marx. And what he's really famous for is his explorations of bureaucracy and how bureaucracy shapes the culture and how it makes things more efficient. And one, and again, I'm probably going to butcher this, but the big overview is, he claims that, you know, Protestantism and capitalism worked very well together. That Protestant work ethic meshed really nicely with the values of capitalism, where you work really hard and you make a lot of money. And he said the capitalist ethos does not blend well with Roman Catholicism, which has a different set of ethical and moral standards and cultural values. And that was one of his reasons why a lot of countries that were predominantly Roman Catholic were falling behind economically compared to the countries that were more Protestant. And again, I can't go too deep into this because it's been a while since I've read him, but that really struck me. Basically, what he was saying was Roman Catholicism is not compatible with capitalism in the same way that Protestantism is. So, you know, all those things are real, right? We were raised Roman Catholic. We've got all those values and standards and beliefs, and yet we're in a society that's a predominantly Protestant and was, you know, imbued with this concept of the Protestant work ethic, and all that stuff is real. I think it's important that you're aware of it. Like it's good that you brought that up because it shows that you're in touch with the things that influence us, even when they're so ubiquitous, we generally don't even think about them.
1: Exactly. It is important. And then maybe you have a chance to transcend them if you like, or maybe embrace them and say, hey, this is great. I love knowing why I am the way I am. I like to transcend a lot of them. Some of the stuff is great. You know, some of the cultural aspects of our community that was influenced by Catholicism, among other things, all kinds of ethnic cultural sort of tendencies as well, mainly European. A lot of that stuff is awesome. A lot of it, though, is detrimental to you growing as an individual, in my view, too. But that gets complicated. I do try to boil it down, Sir William. We're human beings. We're earthlings. That's the first thing. We come from this orb. We are part of it, and we become part of it again at the end, and we're always here. And everybody before us is part of it and is always here, physically and, I think, psychologically as well as spiritually. It's a one continuum. And religion doesn't allow for that grander view of collectivism to exist. And it's subservient. It makes you have a subservient role in the grand scheme. So I'm down on religion. And I'm down on capitalism because they want capitalists, the leaders, they want you to bow down to them. They're your god. Anything for business sake is A-okay. And that upsets me too. So I'm going off. I'm telling you about everything that upsets me.
0: I'm letting you go. You do it.
1: Well, I was in a meeting recently. I'm on a board of a particular organization, great organization. And we were talking about a place where we often have fundraisers, and this place, it's like a restaurant, brewery, microbrewery. They had a right-wing candidate come in and do a, you know, political rally recently, MAGA guy. And I brought it up. I said, listen, maybe we shouldn't go to this establishment anymore and have our fundraisers, because if they're supporting, and it seemed what I saw on social media, they were embracing this guy. If they're supporting him, and we go and have our events there, you know, our mission is the antithesis of his mission, and we should take our business elsewhere. And then people say, well, you know, other people on the board are saying they're just trying to make a buck. This is an opportunity for them. Mm-hmm. And I said, no, I don't buy that. You know, just because something's in the name of business doesn't make it okay. Like, oh, if it's for money, it's just business. No, they align themselves with this guy, then we should not go there anymore. So we had a little bit of a debate. It was pretty interesting. Mm-hmm. What do you think of that?
0: Well, I'm pro political discourse, but I won't tolerate fascists. So if you're a stinking, filthy fascist, I don't have to talk to you. I don't have to convince you that my position is more valid. If I've determined that you're a fascist, I can condemn you. I can belittle you, insult you, kick you out of the room, maybe even punch you because I actually believe that, you know, forcefully getting rid of fascists is good for everybody. And no, I don't think there's any room for fascism. And as soon as somebody starts to express policies that are sympathetic towards fascism, that makes them a fascist too. There's no like fascist light. If you support anything the fascists do, you're a fascist too. And so I've already decided that my job is not to try and persuade the MAGA Republicans to vote in some other way. My job is to beat them and to beat them down, metaphorically speaking, to beat them into the ground, to beat them into submission, and ex display the fact that that political ideology is invalid and there's no room for it, and it only leads to destruction and misery and overall collapse. I can show people pictures of post-fascist countries and what happened to them. So no, I'm with you. I have no tolerance for fascists, and if you support them in any way, that makes you a fascist too. And I'm simply not engaging with fascists. I'm not doing it. My job is to beat fascists. That's my only job. Anybody else who wants to talk politics, I love it. I value it, and I actually look forward to good political debates, but I don't debate with fascists.
1: I think that was a great qualification you just made because, it's a good thing. It's a great thing to be able to listen to and have let everybody share their honest view and philosophy that is, coming from a place where I want to make our country great and beautiful and something that everybody can access. But when you're talking MAGA, that's not what they are. They are not that. And we have to be clear about that. And that's the problem sometimes that I have in my own mind, because I'm with you on that. You shouldn't say, well, you're a Republican or you're a Green Party or you're so, and I'm a Democrat. I don't want you to ever be heard. And I don't, anybody that associates with you is no good. That's not okay. But these are not normal people, these MAGA Republicans. They're and
0: They're
1: even if
0: fascists.
1: they
0: You can
1: are,
0: say it. You can say it. They're
1: they're not just,
0: fascists.
1: some of them are just fascists. Some of them are haters. I mean, I don't know if fascism is equivalent to the word hate. I'm not sure. If it is,
0: Of
1: then
0: course
1: I'm
0: it
1: being
0: is.
1: redundant. Yeah, I guess
0: Of
1: it
0: course it
1: is.
0: is.
1: They have all the isms in them. They have all
0: Well,
1: the
0: hate is a but of course, hate is one of the foundational concepts that underpins fascism. There's gotta be someone to hate, or you don't have fascism. So
1: correct.
0: one of the first things fascism does is it says to one segment of the population, you're special, either because of your skin color or where you were born or the language that you speak. You are chosen. You are a special people. But the powers that be, the power structure, has been beating you down, and you have a right to be exalted and lifted up, and you have a right to experience life, the life of a privileged person, because you're white, because you're Polish, because you're,
1: Straight.
0: because you're straight, because you were born in a certain place. So what happens then as a consequence of that? Well, there's got to be a group that I'm better than. And there's a group that you are. And right now, under this administration, they started off with really low-hanging fruit. The group that you're better than, and the group that's trying to undermine your way of life and destroy our country, are immigrants. So
1: Yeah.
0: people coming here from other countries speaking other languages with a different skin color, these people are the enemy. They're the reason why you're not experiencing the fullest life you can experience. So what do we have to do? We got to get rid of them. We have to exterminate them. We have to expel them. That's one of the first most basic things that fascism does, always. And that's exactly what these bozos have done, in a little bit of a ham-fisted way, and it's coming back to bite them now a bit. But
1: Because they're
0: hate, but
1: dumbasses.
0: you
1: Thankfully,
0: but but
1: they're dumb.
0: Well, yeah, thankfully, thank God. But what you said, you didn't know if that was a part of it. That's the key. That's the linchpin. That's the foundation of fascism, is hate. You got to have that first. If you don't have that, you don't have fascism.
1: You gotta have hate.
0: You got to have hate.
1: What's
0: Yeah, you
1: that
0: got
1: Broadway tune?
0: Yeah, you got to have hate.
1: You gotta have hate.
0: I think we should write that. We should write a new musical.
1: It's like Mel Brooks, you know, springtime in Germany or Nazi Germany.
0: Right. Well, you know, so don't feel bad if you're start if you're feeling impatient, or you're feeling angry, or you're feeling like you want to resist this. You should resist it. This is fascism, and that restaurant owner is cottoning to fascists. And I hate to say it, but that makes them a little bit of a fascist too.
1: Right, but they say, hey, again, in the United States of America, if it's just business, it's just business. You can't fault anybody. What? Kid, why are you kidding me? This guy's business or this woman's business is more important than your community?
0: Yeah,
1: That's ridiculous.
0: obviously.
1: There are certain approaches in life that are just not okay. There's something off about them. And we need to identify them as it's not, well, everybody has a right to their opinion. And no. I mean, yes, everybody's a right to their opinion, but you have a right to discern, and you should, it's your responsibility actually, to discern what is okay, what is reasonable, what is just, what falls into the context of what we say we are, a representative democracy in this country. That has ethics and has a sense of justice to it, and if not, point it out as such. And I don't know that we take on that responsibility here, and we get caught up in and we're afraid of being signaled as someone who is crazy or who is a troublemaker, or and then we'll be outcasts, or we'll be our job will be taken away from us, or what have you. We're cowards, really. We're lazy and we're cowardly too much in this country. But at the same time, we walk around acting like we're the strongest, most courageous, independent people on the planet. And that is just not true based on the way we live our lives day to day. We give up everything for the bottom line. We bow down to these hierarchies that are going to promise us riches in this life and in some afterlife. And in lieu of actually living in the present with our family and our neighbors in a just, healthy society, we choose those BS options. And it bothers the hell out of me. And I got to say it out loud. I got to say it out loud.
0: You can testify. That's fine.
1: I'm testifying.
0: Testify
1: Preach.
0: and preach.
1: People have changed the channel. That's all right. If you're still here,
0: Well, you
1: thanks.
0: know, okay, so after the gnashing of teeth and the rending of garments and the utter disbelief and outrage, you know, what next? What
1: Yeah,
0: happens
1: what?
0: next?
1: Well, Mamdani comes in and he supports the socialist Democrats. And he wins over Hakeem Jeffries, moderate Democrats in the primary. That's what happens. And then people start saying, like Mike Johnson, Speaker of the House, this is great for us MAGA Republicans, because now the Democrats are showing that they're Marxists and they're crazy, lefties, and we're going to win now, big time. What do you think? You think this is the right transition? Should we stay moderate in the Democratic Party, or should we be going farther to the left, more so with Mamdani?
0: I guess it depends on what your ultimate objectives are. I find that as I get older, I'm still pretty far left on the political spectrum, but I'm also willing to enter into debate and discussion and policy analysis to determine, to determine a realistic way forward. So I love these far left candidates. I think that we on the left are we're almost always right about the big issues, like when it comes to foreign policy, for example. And we protest the war, we protested the war in Iraq and Afghanistan, and especially the way the United States executed it. We were opposed to this adventure in Iran, this other disaster in Iran. And I mean, I'm not a foreign policy expert, but I'm willing to listen to people who have a lot of experience in the field. And also, I mean, I read and I try to educate myself. And all of that stuff had the classic, it had the classic markings of disaster. And we said it on the left. You know, this war, this mo our most recent war was absolutely unnecessary. I mean, it smacks of being led by a person whose only objective is to stay out of jail. So if your only objective is to stay out of jail, you're going to do anything. Like, there's nothing too extreme.
1: You're
0: and
1: talking
0: I
1: about
0: honestly,
1: Netanyahu? Are you talking about Netanyahu or Trump?
0: Both. Good,
1: yeah, both
0: good point.
1: Them.
0: Both. And Putin. And Putin. You know, these are people who know that if their policies fail and if they are removed from power, there's a really, really good chance their next stop is prison. Like a really, really good chance of it. And I think you see by the actions of the convicted felon pedophile, I think you see that they're so irrational and so erratic that even the people in his own party are saying, what the hell are you doing? What is this? We had a bipartisan bill ready to go that you said you would sign, and then we're ready to send it to you, and you say, I'm not signing it unless I get this other bill that has to do with, you know, excluding people from voting.
1: Oh, you're talking about the housing bill. Yeah.
0: Yeah. He's so scared of people vote. I mean, the Republicans are so afraid that everybody's going to vote who can vote, that all of their efforts have been directed for the last 30 years have been directed at stopping people from voting. And I always say, look, if you've got good policies, why do you want to stop people from voting? You've got to be confident that they're going to vote for them. You want more people to vote if you believe in your policies. If you don't, you want to stop people from voting. And well, that's what Republicans always try to do, is stop people from voting. So what does that tell us about their policies?
1: I agree with you. I agree with you. But I mean, back to what I was asking, do you think it's going to hurt the Democratic efforts to take back power in Congress and ultimately the White House if they go farther left? Should they go toward the middle, the moderate, with their candidates?
0: I would vote in a second for a candidate, you know, a far left candidate. I just don't know. I don't have a lot of faith in the American voting public. They seem to vote against their own best interests, like, all the time. It's a really weird thing. The evidence for these policies are all out there. There's really no mystery anymore. And people continue. Look at it this way. America's a misogynist country. How misogynist? It's so misogynist that women spend a lot
1: themselves.
0: Of time hating. Women hate other women.
1: Right.
0: America's a racist country. How racist? Well, Latinos hate other Latinos, you know, and this country is so filled with hate and distrust that even the groups that you belong to, you hate them too. So
1: and you think this is unique here?
0: No, I don't think anything's particularly unique. It's just done with a certain American flair that only we have. But no, a lot of the political dynamics that you see in America, you see in other countries in the world too. So, you know, the people who vote right, the people who vote left. The reason why there's an urban rural divide politically, you know, that's been that way for over 100 years, where people out in the countryside can be expected to be more conservative and people in urban centers can be expected to be more liberal. There's a lot of reasons for that, but that dynamic is a constant in loads and loads of countries throughout the world.
1: Yeah, I agree with you. I agree. So it's a human mentality. That's the problem.
0: Well, it's all human. It's all human. Politics is all emotion. It's not rational policy. It's all human nature. It's all it gets down to the core concepts of what makes a human and what are human characteristics. So whether you talk about people being motivated by fear, whether you talk about people having this innate sort of genetic need to explain things, like, why did that thing happen? Well, I'm going to give you a reason why it happened. And even if the reason is completely insane, it still feels good to the human brain to get an explanation, you know? So these are human qualities that we're never going to transcend. So the question becomes, I think the best solution is to try and understand them. So, you know, going back to prehistory, people were sitting around and they looked up at the sky and they saw a lightning bolt. And that, of course, was a really dramatic event. And they had to turn to each other and say, what the hell was that? Right? Don't you think, like, any human?

0: comes along, Ben Franklin comes along and says, no, no, no, lightning is the product of opposite electrical charges that get too close to each other, and it's a transfer of energy from a positive to a from a negative to a positive. And you see, the Earth is negatively charged, and the clouds are positively charged. I could have that backwards, but you get where I'm going with this, right? Science comes along and says, okay, for thousands of years we thought the gods were fighting, but upon closer inspection, we have another explanation of lightning, and here's our explanation. And 99.9% of the people go, oh, it wasn't Thor. It was science. It was electrical charges and the way they work and the way they transfer energy. So my point is simply this: humans want to know why, and if it's plausible enough, they'll buy it until something a better explanation comes along. And if somebody like the convicted felon pedophile comes along and says, the reason why your lives suck are because immigrants. It's immigrants. It's not billionaires. It's not an unjust capitalist system. It's not the inequity of wealth that continues to get more unequal every day. It's not any of that. It's immigrants. And people are scared. And when they're scared and they already lean towards hate, that they go, oh, I knew there was a reason why I wasn't making enough money at work. I knew there was a reason why I couldn't afford to pay my mortgage. It's immigrants. That makes perfect sense. So until we can show those people, it's not immigrants. I hate to break it to you. If there's a group that's causing you to be oppressed and not have any financial muscle, it's billionaires, but that's a harder sell for a lot of people. But still, it's still people.
1: Why.
0: It's still people looking for. People want to know why. The human brain wants to know why. And if you can give it a reason why, even if it's completely cockamamie like God, which I think is utterly absurd, but how has religion gained such a hold in cultures all around the world? Well, one of the first things religion did was it answered a lot of questions. It answered a lot of those whys. Even though it answered them incorrectly, it still answered them. And people are like, ah, good. So it's the human capacity for belief. We can believe almost anything, obviously. And it's the human desire, almost, you know, innate urge to have answers to questions. And if you can provide those answers, you usually will get people to follow you.
1: Well said. And I agree with you. The one thing that comes to mind is I believe our species has some real esteem issues. You know, we can't just believe in ourselves and believe in each other enough. We have to have these higher powers to look toward as the way things are really controlled and who we should depend on to make things okay, instead of looking at ourselves as individuals and as part of a collective. If we had better self-esteem and better belief in ourselves as a species, as community, we would do better for ourselves and our species. It's really weird to me.
0: Well, but how do you build up your self-esteem when you're raised a Roman Catholic who every Sunday hears that you are born with original sin and you are a sinner, and from the moment you came out of the womb, you were imbued with sin. You were imperfect. You were wrong. You were a mistake. How do you correct the mistake that is you and your existence? You submit to God. And if you submit fully enough and with enough contrition, you can take your sinful being and you can transform it into something more godlike. But don't forget, right from the get, you were flawed. So this notion of perfection or a beautiful little baby, no, not quite. We're all born with this horrible, horrible sin that we need to spend our whole lives trying to wash away. So if that's the mentality, is it any shock that people have low self-esteem? Like, that's not surprising at all. That's the only message you've gotten since birth.
1: Right, right. And if you want things to be okay now and afterward, and you don't want to end up in that ugly, ugly, scary place for eternity, you better prostrate yourself and you better... You know,
0: think about that. Think about that. It was for Catholics, the teachings of Jesus Christ, because it really kind of started with Jesus. Think about the notion that if you lead an unholy life, if you're not godlike, God will punish you. Right. We kind of get that concept. Right. Crime and punishment. Most people understand that. You do something wrong. You get caught. There's punishment.

0: most people understand that concept. And most people would be like, oh, you know, some form of punishment is appropriate. So I go out and I commit a crime. And society says to me, you committed this crime. Your punishment is we're going to put you in jail for a year. Now, after that year, if you're a good boy, we're going to let you out. You served your time. You did a bad thing. You paid a penalty. And now you're out. Oh, not Jesus. Jesus says, do a bad thing. I'm not going to put you in jail for a year. Jesus says, you're going to hell for eternity. And people went, ooh. That's pretty severe. But think about that. Think about that criminal justice system for a minute. We humans are actually more compassionate than God, because we don't want people. Right. We don't impose punishments on people that last for eternity. They might last for your lifetime. You might go to jail for life. You might even get the death penalty. But we never say anywhere in our penal code, you will be punished for eternity. That's an insane concept. And yet people, millions and millions of people grow up with that concept and absolutely believe it.
1: Yeah.
0: And never once do they stop and say, what kind of God am I worshiping?
1: Right. Exactly.
0: That would punish me in such a fashion. Why does this being deserve my devotion when this being will punish me not for a year, not for a decade, not even for a lifetime, but for eternity? It's utterly absurd. It's utterly psychologically twisted, and people believe it.
1: Yeah, and as I was saying earlier, it really puts us in a weak position to live good lives. And I don't mean good. When I say good, I don't mean like by having a lot of materialistic success. I'm talking about soulfully, you know, mentally, spiritually good. You know, living a good life to me is being connected to your surroundings, to the people, and to nature, day in and day out, and not running around like some crazy person trying to keep up with the Joneses and trying to, again, prove yourself to this higher power. Proving that to that guy with the long beard in the sky that you're okay, that is not healthy. That is not a good existence, in my view. It really is. It's ugly. It's
0: ugly. So I happen to agree with you on a lot of on a lot of matters.
1: We're buddies.
0: You and I, especially on the big issues. Even if we argue about the little things, on the broader issues, we're generally, there's consensus between us. So I would say, look, your philosophy sounds great. It sounds like you know what you need in your life to keep yourself sane. So I say, go and do that. You're not hurting me. You're not hurting others. You're doing what you feel is right for you. Absolutely. You have unfettered opportunity to go and do that without me restricting you in some way. But look at the right wing. Everything about their policies, they claim they're the party of freedom and individual freedom, but yet the majority of their policies in one way or another impose their will upon me. So they have a certain way that they want to live, and it's not good enough that they're allowed to live any way they want to and worship any crazy god they want to. They want me to do all those things too. And that's where I think ultimately they have to lose, because ultimately even the most uninformed voter is going to realize, I don't want somebody else dictating to me how I live my life. And you got to hope that desire for individual freedom trumps, forgive the use of the word, trumps any political ideology that ultimately says you've got to do what we tell you to do. You have to do what the party says.
1: Yeah, I hope that is true. I hope that would be something that folks would say, no, that you're going too far now in this country and everywhere. A true populism mm-hmm. needs to come about here on this planet. Yeah. Not this phony populism that we're dealing with now. And, you know, it makes me want to shift into the Supreme Court, because, you know, as we speak, we're waiting on a bunch of really big decisions and by the time a lot of people listen to the show, those decisions mm-hmm. probably would have been made. I don't know where they're going, but this Supreme Court is poised to affect, and they already have, but even more so to affect for generations how this democracy works, how the society in the U.S. works. Are you impressed, concerned, ambivalent about this present Supreme Court? And generally, do you think it works, it's designed the way it should be, or maybe we should make some changes?
0: Well, initially, like most government institutions and political offices, these things were designed by people who assumed that the actors would act in good faith. So as we know, there's a lot of actions that could have been spelled out to the letter, but the people who designed these institutions and offices assumed that those getting elected to these offices or appointed would behave with a certain amount of decorum. And the assumption was always, yeah, we know there's not specific rules for ethics on the Supreme Court. We've never really spelled out what a Supreme Court justice can and cannot do legally. Because if you've made it all the way to the Supreme Court, then you're a paragon of ethics and morality and legal jurisprudence. So the thinking was, if you're in that position to get nominated to the Supreme Court, we don't need to dictate every little thing you can and cannot do because you know that. And that's kind of worked over the course of 150, 175 years until you get to the modern Republican Party, which threw out all those notions of common decency and morality and ethics and decorum and said, wait a minute, there's nothing here that says we have to behave that way. Wait a minute, we can do whatever we want. How do you get Supreme Court justices, Clarence Thomas, accepting multi-million dollar gifts from wealthy donors who have business before your court? Well, that couldn't happen in a lower court because lower court judges have a list of behaviors that are expressly forbidden. Lower court judges can't do those things. If a lower court judge is caught taking money from a wealthy donor, they will get impeached. But we don't have any of that for the Supreme Court. We don't have any of that for the president. The office of the presidency was always assumed, well, if you made it that far, you're clearly morally and ethically superior, which we now know is complete BS. So when you ask me what I think of the Supreme Court, the reason we have the current Supreme Court is because the Republicans in the Senate decided they weren't going to honor the tradition that every other Senate and president has honored, which is a sitting president gets to nominate a Supreme Court justice. The Senate confirms the nomination, right? Until right. You got to Mitch McConnell and Lindsey Graham, who said, we don't care who Obama nominates, we will not even give that person a hearing. So they're never going to sit on the Supreme Court. That was never, ever done before. And nobody thought it would be done. It seemed beyond the realm of possibility that a senator, you know, the leader of the Senate would do that. But that's exactly what they did. And that's one of the main reasons why we have the Supreme Court that we have right now. Because these senators decided, we don't have to do that. You know, Mitch McConnell said, wait a minute, I don't have to give this guy a hearing. There's nothing in the Senate rules that says I have to give a hearing to the person nominated by the president. I don't know what the language is, but the language is something like the Senate will in due time or something like that. It gives them enough wiggle room to say, we're not even going to give this guy a hearing. And that's what they did to Obama. And again, when you have a group that has no shame, when you have a group that simply wants to acquire power for power's sake, not because it wants to enact policies that are going to help us, when that's one of your two main political parties, it's a real possibility that you can end up where we are right now, and this is where we are. And it's expressly because of the Republican Party.
1: So the Supreme Court, would you expand it? Is that a way to counter this, or do we have to codify things that in the past were just assumed would be abided?
0: I don't have an answer for that. Here's my answer to that. I'm willing to do anything I have to do to curb the power of the radical right wing and the fascists. So if that's expanding the court, I'm for it. If that's term limits on justices, I'm for it. Whatever we can do to curb the power of the radical right wing and bring our political system back to some sense of normalcy, I'm willing to do it. So yeah, I don't know what the answer is, to be honest with you. The ultimate answer, the best answer is you would elect officials who honor the traditions of our government and do their jobs as prescribed, but a lot of times they don't have to do that, and so they don't. Mainly Republicans. So, you know, it brings up a whole series of questions about our institutions and about how they have to be modified now to try and safeguard us from extremists.
1: Exactly. I mean, we're 250 years in, and we've had, when was the last time we had some significant amendments on the Constitution? It's been a bit. I mean, maybe it's time, you know?
0: Right.
1: But that's so hard to do. You need so many votes in Congress and then from state to state to get an amendment put into the Constitution, and we're not that amicable with one another, the parties, to make that happen. So I guess just regular old laws can do it, if not constitutional amendments. You've brought this up in the past. It's a tough time we're dealing with right now, but we've been through tough times in the past in this country. And I'm sure, like, you know, Civil War in particular, when that kind of stuff was happening, people were probably going, my God, how are we ever going to get through this?
0: Of course they were. Absolutely they were. I just read a book about that recently. And, you know, I like that I'm the resident historian on your show. That's great. But my dirty little secret is I love history so much because it's a form of escapism. It's like drugs for me.
1: Yeah.
0: Because I can go back and I can read about horrible stuff. I can read about terrible things that happened to people. And I can at least say to myself, well, that was 150 years ago. So I don't have to really get too emotional about it because it's ancient history now. It's like nothing you can do about it. But when I look out at the world right now, in a world that I'm capable of changing, it gets really intimidating and scary, because my job now is to influence events that I can actually influence. And sometimes when I read all the bad news coming out of Washington, it gets a little discouraging, but I do find a lot of reassurance reading historical accounts of different events, because I see how bad and horrible things were, almost intractable, almost hopeless, but people hung in there and they figured stuff out. And even if it wasn't perfect, they were able to transcend the adversity. And so that's where I get my motivation from my historical readings.
1: I think that's great. I think that's important. And, you know, in this conversation, and oftentimes when we talk, I share my despondency, my distaste, my anger with my fellow humans that are living right now and allowing, as I see it, things to occur that should not be occurring. But at the same time, I say that out loud because I'm hoping, and I still have a belief, that we will come around in great numbers to make things right, mm-hmm. you know, to do the right thing, in the words of Spike Lee. I'm hoping that is the case. I'm hoping that we'll learn, we'll truly reflect.
0: Hope is another human characteristic. And, you know, it's important that you have it.
1: I do. And I want us to transcend this tough time, and I want us to kind of go further than we've ever gone in the way of mm-hmm. justice, you know, in the way of community, vibrant, diverse community. I want that to be where we end up after these past 10 years of MAGAism. I hope.
0: Well, you know, look, like I said, the Republicans don't want people voting, and you can point to a number of reasons why they don't want people to vote. Republicans hate education. They especially hate education that's going to enlighten people from the lower socioeconomic strata. So in other words, when you look at policy, simply look at policy, is it a pro-education policy, or is it designed to undercut and undermine universal education for everybody. I think you'll see over and over again that Republican policies are designed to undermine universal education. They do everything in their power to prohibit poor people from getting a good education, but there's a plane flying over my head. I lost my train of thought. Education is the foundational element of a functioning, healthy democracy. And what does it say when one of your two major parties is an anti-education party? What does that say about their love of democracy? They right. behave the same way when it comes to voting rights. They don't want people to vote and be represented. Why? Because their policies are horrible and they know it. They don't want people to be educated. Why? Because educated voters are going to vote differently. They don't want any of that. So that's what we're up against. That's what we're fighting.
1: Surf William, it's always a pleasure to talk to a brother. And thanks for indulging me.
0: Am I done? That's it? It's over?
1: We're just about there.
0: I didn't even get to, I got like 15 more topics I got to talk about.
1: Well, we're going
0: to
1: talk in another 5-6 weeks.
0: In another lifetime.
1: Well, then too, of course. We have plenty of time, I hope, my friend.
0: I hope I get to see you over the next couple of weeks. I'm coming up to Rovers for a party. You're going to be there.
1: All right, man. Let's do it. Let's get
0: All
1: together.
0: Right. Yeah. I'm serious.
1: I'm serious too.
0: And get those requests in early. I'm playing music, so I want to know what you want to hear. So get those requests in early.
1: Small All acts right off the bat. Small acts.
0: Okay, good. I'll put that. That's already on the list.
1: Excellent. I'll think about that. Surf William, it's a pleasure, man. Thanks so much for being part of Troubadours and Rock on Tours, and we'll talk with you in person soon.
0: All right, you can Venmo me the money. It's cool.
1: Thanks, appreciate it.
0: All right.
1: Ciao, brother.
0: All right, peace, brother. Ciao.
1: Hum in the Canyon. Philosophical salad of sorts all known from generation to generation, with no one noticing the threads nor the trends. Progress in vain for ego supreme, and no mad soul trying to fill a hole with running away, though weary to stray from what is deemed safe in the norm. Never mind the storms in the street, twisting your conscience complete, so that one lets it all morph into nothing at all. It is someone else's long, hard fall from the grace in heart of having prospects you see and sense right from the start of your journey atop the crust of our Milky Way planet. As part of its elite species, even though so many haven't enough to eat, nowhere to go, nowhere to live. It's always take, take, take, without many, if any, here, selfless to give affection, acceptance, to stand up strong and loud for what is right and just, and love. Innovation, cultivation, revitalization, transcendence from our darker proclivities. As the sky opens up with rain, and then some blue, sunshine, yellow, orange, and the deepest of pink, while you stand over a kitchen sink, witnessing it all in your mind and through the window someone else put inside a wall for us to see through if we look. So pretty as a picture and wise as a good book. I think I will try to find what's been lost, what's been took. Maybe it's in the spirit life of an indigenous Chinook. We are all from Africa anyway. And there you have it, episode 680 of Troubadours and Rock on Tours, with yours truly, EW Conundrum Demure. I'd like to thank Surf William for helping to make this episode possible. I, of course, would also like to thank all of you for listening. If you'd like to contact us and let us know what you're thinking, please do. We'd love to hear from you. 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Take care of yourself the best you can. And don't forget, you got to fight the man. Ciao.

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